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Slowly I become one with the

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This is a picture of a scene that is going to take place someday in heaven at the throne of God. You see, you can't change your past, but you can determine your destiny by deciding for Christ. And when you do that, Christ changes your past. He wipes out all the sins of the past.

tonight. He's willing to come into your heart and change the direction of your life and give you a peace and a joy that you've never known before. And the people ask me why I continue to preach. And I answer, because the word of the Lord has come unto me. And he tells me to go and proclaim his gospel as long as I have breath.

0: message of repentance, yet the people of Nineveh believed his message. And the Bible says that the greatest revival, the greatest evangelistic campaign in the history of the world took place in Nineveh. It was a city probably of 600,000 people, and the whole city from the king on down repented.
1: Oh, tonight, tonight.
0: Had mercy upon not only the king, but all the people, and all the people were saved. That could happen.

I'm going to ask you to get up out of your seat all over this great auditorium. Come and stand quietly and reverently here in front as an indication that you're receiving Christ, that you want a new heart and a new life from this moment on, that you're going to change the direction of your life. The Holy Spirit has been speaking. He's been preparing your heart. Now you come and receive Christ.

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1: We know it's a travesty,
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1: Muhammad is still in his tomb, and Joseph Smith is still in his tomb, and Buddha is still in his tomb, and Confucius is still in his tomb. But there is one man who was not found in the tomb. 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
1: Yeah, I know. We are the only one.
0: But if we weren't, we'd still be the best. 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

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I'm trying to get somewhere. 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
1: Woo-woo.
0: How can you believe we're saying that?
1: October 2nd.
0: I had an impromptu drive through Keswick on the weekend. I have a whole story about my car and my bat. If it's not one thing, it's another. My car battery stopped working.
1: I'm telling
0: so
1: you.
0: I had to charge it up because I couldn't get to a place to pay it to buy a new battery until today.
1: So you go with your little battery back in the car.
0: Yeah, well, I drove to charge, because the battery has enough in it that if I drive it to charge it back up, then it will start the next time I go to use
1: Lucky
0: it.
1: Lucky you.
0: So I took a drive through Keswick and back to get it charged up. So we're going to see when I go out today if my car starts. We're going
1: to
0: see.
1: You know what? I was going to say, I might have booster cables for you.
0: Okay, I have booster cables, so we'll figure that out
1: if
0: we have to. If
1: we need to,
0: we'll be good.
1: We got you. I have a funny story about that. A dear friend of mine, Stephen, he used to live over by the St. Mary's Gas bar. And one point I pulled up, and this was back in my college years, and everything was tight. I was living on student loans, and and I had no money. I was working part-time at Timmy's, I think, at the time. And I pulled up, and I went to pump the gas and didn't realize that my something had come out of the bank. And I knew that there was money in there before.
0: Right.
1: But now the gas is in my tank and I had no money.
0: And you have no money.
1: So I call my friend. I call everybody. I'm like, Mom, I need help. But back then, this is way back.
0: This is back before e-transfer.
1: Well, e-transfer was a thing, but it was new and it was weird. Remember when
0: not everybody was using it.
1: To get it?
0: Yeah, yeah.
1: To come through when you did it?
0: Yes.
1: So
0: because sometimes it'd be like 20 minutes.
1: Even longer.
0: Yeah.
1: Back in the day when it first started, sometimes it was like hours.
0: Oh, wow.
1: So I was like, well, Mom, I can't wait at the gas bar for hours for this to come through, so what am I going to do? So then I called my friend Steven, who lived around the corner. I love it. He comes zooming across, and he pumped up. He paid for my gas. Thank you, Steven. Shout out to you. But then the funny thing about the battery, and he had this great big truck, and I was driving this little tiny Kia, and it was a little red Kia.
0: Just like mine.
1: Yeah. So when he came with his big truck, I said, oh, look, big red pulling, saving the day. Well, not too long later, he was at St. Mary's, and Big Red's battery died.
0: Oh, no.
1: And so he calls me, and he's like, Amy, I'm stuck at St. Mary's. This was like literally the week after. And you owe me.
0: Yeah.
1: So I show up in my little Kia.
0: I'm coming to collect.
1: And I show up in my little Kia. Beep, beep.
0: Yeah.
1: And I boost his Big Red.
0: Right.
1: So then all the attendants there, for the longest time, it was a joke. Like, which vehicle, which red vehicle is going down today?
0: Right.
1: Is it Big Red or Little Red that's going to have an issue at our station?
0: I was like, oh,
1: my goodness. And I still go there. Shout out to St. Mary's Gas Bar. I love you guys.
0: Aren't they awesome?
1: They're awesome. There.
0: And the Two Nation One Stop I go to. I love that you don't have to get out and pump your gas. How nice is it?
1: It's wonderful.
0: They're always so friendly. Yes. Yeah. So that's my story for today. Car trouble. I just had my spark plugs replaced, and now my battery.
1: Wow.
0: Oh, boy. Guess we got to give a call to Speedy Auto
1: to
0: get a little tune-up.
1: Exactly.
0: All right. We're going to go play some more music. We'll be right back.

0: I don't love the church because it's perfect. I love the church because Christ is perfect and the church is Christ's bride.
1: This is Focus on the Family Minute with Gary Thomas.
0: There are Christians that will embarrass us. There are Christians who will frustrate us. We're called to reach out to the hurting, and hurting people hurt people. And they don't tend to be grateful. Look at how they treated Jesus. Look at how they treated Paul. They said, Paul, you're not that great of a speaker. You're not that impressive as a person. We're not even sure you're
2: preaching. He's a babbler.
0: Yeah, I mean, and yet Paul said, now I rejoice in what I'm suffering for you. And I fill up in my flesh what is still lacking in regard to Christ's afflictions for the sake of his body, which is the church. Paul is suffering for a church, many of which he had never met him. He says, I'm rejoicing because I'm suffering for you, but it's building up Christ's body, the church.
1: More from Gary Thomas at FamilyMinute.org.

0: Welcome to Joy 96.5. Welcome back to the Joyride with Justin and Amy. And we were giggling there talking about our car troubles last time. Yeah. So all of you can, and I have still have my computer troubles.
1: Oh,
0: we were just
1: right.
0: talking about that too.
1: Oh boy.
0: It's been a troublesome time.
1: Yeah.
0: So say a little prayer for Justin and Amy.
1: We're
0: having some things.
1: And bank issues with the
0: with
1: our debit card not working
0: right.
1: when we need to buy, you know, pay software payments and oh, man.
0: Yeah, like, here at Joy, we have a debit credit card that pays all of our subscriptions
1: bills.
0: And bills
1: yep.
0: and stuff like that. And that has not been
1: working. It's not working.
0: And I have been into the bank 4 times.
1: Right.
0: I've been on the phone. I've sent emails. I've been like, it has been something else. So
1: we're now up on our screen, we have a thing that says 8 days.
0: 8 days.
1: 8 days, and you will be shut down.
0: Oh, my
1: goodness.
0: No,
1: it'll be taken care
0: of.
1: Don't worry about that.
0: Don't worry.
1: It's just annoying.
0: It is. It's just the things that me and Justin are dealing with.
1: Exactly.
0: And maybe, I don't know what it is. Maybe there's something in the air this last 2 weeks yep. for us. I don't know what's going on. But
1: do you know what's not annoying? Is we have a wonderful banquet
0: Woo-hoo!
1: Coming up.
0: We sure do.
1: Let's
0: I cannot
1: go.
0: Wait. Woohoo!
1: Yeah.
0: Yes,
1: yeah,
0: so. Oh, I love
1: Ooh, the
0: it.
1: Banquet.
0: The banquet. So.
1: That deserved to.
0: It sure did.

0: actually help. You can either be a corporate sponsor or you can purchase and sponsor and donate that table.
1: Listen, folks, we have had two different places or people and places reach out and sponsor two tables for organizations or people that might not be able to afford to go. So we can't wait. We have a feeler out for one of them. It's all pretty much already full.
0: It's amazing.
1: But we have a second one that we're going to do as well. How cool is that?
0: It's so great. We are so happy for people in our community. They're stepping up. They're helping out. It supports Joy. It supports our community. It supports the impact partners who are making a difference in our community. So come on out. Have a great night. Food, live music.
1: Woohoo!
0: And we have, of course, our keynote speaker is MP Richard Bragdon.
1: Yeah.
0: And our guest speaker is champion boxer Brandon Brewer. So
1: there we
0: you don't want to miss all that.
1: So we will see you at the banquet. Joyfm.ca/banquet to get your tickets today.

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0: Joy 96.5, that was Symphony Switch right here on the Joyride. It is Friday, and we are almost into the 8 o'clock hour. The show is half over, which is wild to think.
1: It is wild, and we're almost at the end of the day for Friday.
0: Friday, and I'm not even sure what I'm going to be doing this weekend. I've been reading a lot lately, probably that. We're thinking about going down to St. Stephen to see Catherine's dad. Who knows? The world is the oyster. I wish I had something like crazy and funny. that we're doing, but in my household, I don't know about, I've managed to avoid it, and so has Catherine, but both of my kids, sick as a dog. I don't know if you've seen that going around. I think it might just be in schools.
1: And
0: Isaac has had to miss 3 days of football practice, and he's just beside himself because he doesn't want to miss it, but he can't, like, get out of bed.
1: That's so sad.
0: But not me yet. I'm still good.
1: No, that's good. You're the only one in the house.
0: Here's the joke.
1: Sorry, everybody.
0: Here's the joke. Catherine is very much a wash her hands all the time, sanitize every single thing she touches. If something touches something, she won't eat it, or you know what I mean, if it's not perfectly.
1: Yes.
0: And the joke is that she always gets sick. And then there's me.
1: And then there's
0: I wash
1: me.
0: My hands, but usually when I use the bathroom or if I'm making food, I'm not like a cereal.
1: Not every 2 seconds.
0: I don't
1: in
0: just
1: the bathroom
0: walk
1: watching,
0: up. Yeah.
1: Watching, and then the hand sanitizer.
0: Right.
1: Every 2 seconds.
0: I don't just walk up to the sink for no reason
1: right.
0: to do it. And,
1: yeah.
0: And if I drop a treat on the floor, maybe.
1: 30 seconds.
0: Maybe I'll pick it up.
1: 30 seconds, especially if it's a good treat. Let's be real.
0: And I don't get sick. And so that's the joke.
1: You've built
0: and
1: your immunity.
0: And that's what I say to her.
1: You've
0: I'm like, hey, look.
1: I'm just building immunity.
0: You say I'm gross. I say I'm smart.
1: Absolutely. I'm building immunity. I say it all the time. And hey, I'm all about the 30-second
0: right.
1: rule. Anybody out there about the 30-second
0: right.
1: rule?
0: Yeah, if you could get a little hair on it, just kind of
1: just dust it off.
0: Wipe
1: yeah,
0: it off.
1: Absolutely. No harm, no foul.
0: Oh, boy. Yeah, and that's our little joke at home, because I'm the only one. I avoid most of the sickness, and I think that has to be why, but I don't know. That's just my theory. I'm not a medical. This is not medical. Oh, that's the wrong one. This is not medical advice.
1: This is not medical advice.
0: I just needed to play that warning.
1: I love that.
0: All right, we're going to be back in the 8 o'clock hour. Don't go anywhere. We got some more music for you right now. We'll see you soon.

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Meta's $18 billion settlement isn't new. I mean, it put an end to a massive lawsuit that alleged the company purposefully got teens hooked on Facebook and Instagram and then lied about the dangers. And as part of the agreement, Meta says new protections are coming, including teen time limits, school hour notification changes, and overnight restrictions. Honestly, it's a step in the right direction, but mom and dad, no settlement can replace you. 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I'm Jonathan McKee, author of Parenting Generation Screen, with Plugged In by Focus on

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1: Yeah, let's go.
0: With Justin and Amy. And we were just chatting about the awesome things coming up in our segments.
1: Yeah.
0: Yeah, we have Miss Vanjie Inman is going to be here on Worship Wednesday this week. So you want to make sure that you tune in for this one coming up next Wednesday. Vanjie's going to be telling about her story, about her music, her becoming an author, being a pastor. Like, she's had quite an incredible journey. So you want to tune into that. And we also have Joy was on Joy. Joy is going to be here next Thursday.
1: Nice.
0: And she is going to be talking about her cool coffee shop just down the road called Morning Glory Coffee and Tea House.
1: Yes.
0: And that is such a cool little spot. She's got some great stuff there, and she's got a little hammock that you can hang out in and swing. And
1: nice.
0: Oh, yeah, it was such a cool thing to hang out with Joy.
1: Yeah.
0: She certainly does bring joy.
1: And Joy did our build-out of our studio that we're in.
0: It looks so good.
1: Put it all up and sourced the stuff and did the designing, and yeah, it's great.
0: Yeah, she's so cool. So you definitely want to be tuning into that. Now, that leads me to say as well, if you have a testimony, we want to hear from you. So give us a call, email, email Amy at joynetwork.ca, and just put in the subject line, Testimony Tuesday, or if you want to be on our wonderful, or we call it sometimes Wonderful Wednesday or Worship Wednesday, depending on what you're going to be talking about.
1: Yeah.
0: And then Thursday is Thriving Thursday. So if you're a local business and you want to talk about what's coming up, we do have a wonderful guest coming up. It's going to be Glenn. Glenn was just on. Glenn was here from Pure and Simple, and it was so cool to have a little sit-down chat with him. So, yeah, if you are a local business and you want to be on here, we would love to hear from you. Talk about what's coming up, what's going on at your store, what's going on. We want to hear.
1: All right, we're going to go play some more music. Another throwback, Let It Rain, Michael W. Smith. I remember when he was
0: big. Yes,
1: love his stuff. Right here on the Joyride.

Let the earth be glad. 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Clouds and thick darkness surround him. Righteousness and justice are the foundation of his throne. Fire goes before him and consumes his foes on every side. His lightning lights up the world. The earth sees and trembles. 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

Hi, I'm Dr. John Neufeld, and you're listening to Back to the Bible Canada's Bible Minute. Ephesians 4, 26 to 27 says, "Be angry and do not sin. Do not let the sun go down on your anger and give no opportunity to the devil." Did you notice that anger is not necessarily sin? Our passage says, be angry. But in the process of being angry, make sure that your anger doesn't degenerate into sin. So there's an important question, isn't there? When does our anger become sin? For one, we should agree that anger becomes sin when it is focused on self. If you're not getting your way and you explode into anger, chances are you're going to become abusive or at the very least, manipulative. The devil sees that as his opportunity. 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

0: Joy 96.5, Lord of Feels Good, Toby Mack, right here on the Joyride, around 8:30, and we are hanging out here on a Friday. One of the things that we have not mentioned yet is, not in a while anyway, is that if you want to get in on giving here at Joy, one of the things that we have is monthly partners. Mm. And it's a great way for you to be invested in the community, and we don't talk about it a lot. Our share week's coming up after Christmas in April. Mm-hmm. Every year it always is. But you don't need to wait till share week to do that. If you want to become a monthly partner with us, $25 a month, $5 a month, whatever, just go to joyfm.ca and there's a big glowing button that says donate. And
1: that's
0: you can
1: right.
0: just click that and do it. And also while you're there, you can listen to us live anytime. Mm-hmm. And go on there and listen to us.
1: Yeah.
0: And find different podcasts and programs that we play.
1: Yes.
0: And get involved and, you know, Joy that way. Just be the, you know, use our station as your default when you're
1: That's
0: driving
1: right.
0: around and when you're at home and whatnot.
1: Yes.
0: I don't want to hear none of this. I subscribe to SiriusXM. I'm getting the message. No.
1: You got the Joy effect. The joy of the Lord in your soul.
0: Yeah, and you know what? It's such a fun people that do give and they're part of the community. There's no knock or shade to people that can't or don't. Look, we love you nonetheless.
1: Mm-hmm.
0: But I've heard from people that do it, and they just feel like they're just such
1: they're part
0: of
1: the
0: what
1: Joy
0: we're doing.
1: Family.
0: Yeah,
1: yeah,
0: it's so
1: it's
0: cool.
1: Awesome. And then, of course, you get on the mailing list, and you mm-hmm. can get invited to the different events that we're having, and you get to be the first one to hear about
0: yeah.
1: it. Yeah, there's just some really cool things. And like you were saying on our website, we've been really building it out with our mm-hmm. podcast, with our Spotify. Our conversations that you have, there's under there. It's so good. And we're also doing on, what's the one that we just started? You said
0: oh,
1: we
0: yeah.
1: this week.
0: There's one where it's not necessarily like an interview conversation. So it's just people that have come in and been on the radio.
1: Yeah.
0: We put theirs on just another, if you go on our website, you can find it.
1: Spotify.
0: It's a podcast technically, but it's really just the place that you can go and find. Maybe
1: yeah.
0: you missed somebody. And
1: maybe
0: you
1: missed somebody.
0: It.
1: You want to hear somebody that was on.
0: Yeah.
1: Absolutely. That's what we're building out and working on. So,
0: yeah.
1: And as you keep coming in, it's so funny because the guests that come in that have been here before, they're like, oh, you got a new plant here. Oh, you got a... It's kind of turning
0: yeah.
1: into a botanical garden
0: right.
1: in here. So come in prepared to be sitting.
0: We're
1: going to
0: install
1: the
0: little river. And it's going to be like a rainforest cafe in here.
1: You definitely want to be part of Joy because it gives you joy. I mean,
0: right.
1: if the plants don't give you joy, Justin and I hopefully
0: right.
1: can give you some joy in your day.
0: That's so much fun. All right, we're going to go play some more music. We'll be back one more time here on Friday. Bang out.

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1: Your 96.5 three-day forecast. Mainly cloudy today with a chance of showers as well and a high of 20 degrees. It'll fall to 14 later in the afternoon. Showers tonight with a risk of frost as well. Mainly sunny tomorrow and a high of 18, and Sunday sunshine and a high of 18 as well.

That was Absolute by Thousand Foot Crutch. Hey, y'all, it's Talia, and today is October 2nd, which is my dad's birthday. It is super exciting that I have this opportunity where I can totally play with the radio and switch up the songs and call it out. So, Dad, happy birthday. I love you. I hope you're having a great day. And I've got some of your favorite songs coming up, some upbeat music. So if you are not my dad and you were hoping for a calm Friday morning, that will happen, just maybe in like an hour and a half. I hope you like it. This is Get Back Right by Lecrae. Here you go.

Chase Hogan checking in. Zay and Lecrae, king of business. Believe that. All gas, no brake. Yeah, we going full force with it. Believe that. Let the trap say amen.

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1: We're about to go on a little journey. Oh, man.

That was Welcome to Hip Hop by 1-8-T, a Canadian artist. Hey y'all, it's Talia. Today is October 2nd, and it is my dad's birthday. Yay! So I am using this hour to play some songs that remind me of moments with him. So this is Hard Work, God First, featuring Zonti, an artist that my dad had introduced me to.

that. But when God tells you something, amen. Old folks say you can put your weight on it. Because what he says, he can back up.

That was Never Come Down by Fresh IE, a Canadian artist, actually. Hey, y'all. It's Talia, and today is October 2nd. It is my dad's birthday, and this next song has some emotional attachment to it. I remember playing this song in the car with my dad till the mirrors would be shaking. We'd have the volume so loud. It was a lot of fun. Maybe not good for the car, but great for my memories. And so this next song is called Move by Thousand Foot Crutch.

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1: Yeah, yeah, I know. We are the only one.
0: But if we weren't, we'd still be the best. 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
1: That was Respect My Team by Tadashi. Hey, y'all, it's Talia, and that song is a great pre-game pump-up song. Thinking of going to baseball games with my dad, we would always have the most upbeat songs you could even imagine playing at full volume. We'd be drinking iced coffee on our way to the ball field, just about to have a really great time. Anyway, I've got some more good music. This is King Jesus by KB and No Big Deal.

That was Meant to Live by Switchfoot. Hey, y'all. It's Talia. And today is October 2nd. It is my dad's birthday. So I have been using this past hour to play some upbeat songs that remind me of my dad, as he has a very eclectic music style preference. It has been a lot of fun, and I can just imagine my dad listening to this right now in total shock that I have used this hour to play such upbeat songs on the Christian radio. But we've got some more different styles of songs, maybe not as upbeat, but still upbeat, happy, coming up in the next hour. Anyway, this is another throwback song. It is Jesus Freak by DC Talk.

That was Runaway Heart by Rend Collective. Hey y'all, it's Talia, and today is October 2nd, which is dear to my heart because it's my dad's birthday, and he's probably listening to this right now, so I have to do a couple little shout outs. Hi Dad, I love you. Happy birthday. I've got some good music coming up and I hope you enjoy it. Anyway, so this is Fires. It's a great song by a Canadian artist and I hope you enjoy it.

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0: 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I said Joy 96.5. That's better. Joy 96.5.

That was Brother by Need to Breathe from their Campfire Sessions. Hey y'all, it's Talia, and today is my dad's birthday, so I'm going to share a little bit about that. So my dad is super important to me. I have a great relationship with him, and I can truly say that my dad has influenced my relationship with Christ greatly. I'm blessed to have a dad that has loved me and helped raise me. And so when I'm looking to my heavenly father, I'm able to compare him to my dad and say, my dad loves me this much. How much more does God love me? And so even now, I'm so thankful for my dad. It's his birthday and I'm walking with Christ. And I am thankful that I have such a great earthly dad to show me God's love in such a practical way. So this next song is All Fly Away by Josiah Queen. And I hope you enjoy it.

That was Something Beautiful by Need to Breathe. Hey, y'all, it's Talia, and today is my dad's birthday, and so I wanted to share a quick little moment of some of the favorite things that have happened this year with my dad. Most notably would just be this past weekend where my dad caught his first bear bow hunting, and we all marched into the woods and helped him get this bear out, and it was the coolest moment ever, and I got to see a bear up close for the first time. Another cool thing is just this past year and a half, I guess, I moved back home from going away for university, and so my dad and I get to have more conversations. And so one of my favorite moments with my dad are something we've called God talks. And they're just moments usually late at night where I'm like, hey, Dad, can we have a God talk for a minute? And I get to ask him some theology question or something about the Bible that I was reading or even about the church. Or my dad has a theology background. And so now we're able to connect a little bit more as I'm an adult, and we get to chat a little bit about our beliefs and grow together, and he gets to give me some fatherly pastoral advice that's actually good. And I'm an adult now, so I have the grace to be able to appreciate being told what to do. I think my parents were all recovering from my teenage years, and so now having this appreciation for my parents again is something I'm really enjoying. So that has happened this past year, and I am so thankful. So I've got some more music. And Count 'Em by Brandon Lake and KB.

That was Testify by Need to Breathe. Hey, y'all, it's Talia, and today is my dad's birthday, so I have been sharing some little moments that I love, and so this past year has been a huge year for my dad, okay? I'm talking, he caught his first bear bow hunting, he got his red seal for carpentry, he got his level one for firefighter, he started Fire Fit. It's been a big year, lots and lots of celebrating, and he's put so much work into it. It has been an honor to see him strive and achieve these things. And it's been so cool to get to witness that as his daughter and see him accomplish these things. So it has been very neat. And I'm so glad to have been able to be around to see those victories. But also, I'm just proud to be your daughter. I am so thankful I get to celebrate with you, but ultimately, I'm thankful you're my dad. And so I am thankful I get to celebrate today and possibly get free dinner. But ultimately, Dad, you're awesome and I love you. And I hope that you've appreciated this little 2-hour thing of some music and moments I enjoy. I hope you have a great day and I'll see you later. But to everybody else, stick around. We've got good music. This is Keep Going by Rachel Purcell.

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1: Your 96.5 3-day forecast. Mainly cloudy today with a chance of showers as well and a high of 20 degrees. It'll fall to 14 later in the afternoon. Showers tonight with a risk of frost as well. Mainly sunny tomorrow and a high of 18, and Sunday sunshine and a high of 18 as well.

Hey, everybody. Welcome to the Midday Joyride here with Luke. We're in for an incredible show today, including an interview airing at the 12 o'clock hour. You're not going to want to miss it. Tell you all about it in a few. But first, here's Good by Matthew West.

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Battistelli with He Will right here on Joy 96.5. Let's keep it going. Here's a local Canadian Christian artist, Matt LaFay, featuring John Waller, The God Who Sees Me.

Hey, hope you are doing well this Friday as we are officially in October. It's absolutely crazy. The leaves are like at peak color in some parts of the city and the region. Hopefully you've been enjoying the vibrancy. There's a good word. Oranges and yellows and reds. And hey, I want to pump you up because at the 12 o'clock hour, we have an interview that is airing with Steve Ranney. He is an author, a pastor. He has a heart for ministry, and he will be on talking about his new book. He has an incredible, a Bible study book. Wow, am I blanking on the word? Daily devotional. There we go. And it is absolutely incredible. I've talked to Steve about it before. It is a conglomeration of all of his work from decades of ministry and preaching and being a part of a church and a local work and mission. And so it is incredible, a collection that walks you through how to walk in step with God and his Spirit. So I'm excited for you guys to hear about that more at the 12 o'clock hour. So don't go anywhere. But first, here's a little Lecrae, Tori Kelly, I'll Find You.

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What can I say when every day's a perfect picture of your grace? What can I say? 'Cause I really love it. Yeah, I love it. You make

Hey, hey, it's Made It All by Jake Fretz right here on Joy 96.5. Up next, here's one to get you moving, get you grooving, Elevation Rhythm and Josiah Queen. Amazing!

Oh man, I don't know if you like that one or not, but I love it. That was one of the first Christian albums I owned on CD. I do remember cassette tapes. I even remember 8-tracks and vinyl, but I was a CD generation kid, and it quickly became the MP3 generation. And I'm pretty sure that one was one of my first CDs, definitely made it onto my computer, and then made it onto my MP3 player. I love early era Newsboys, especially that album. It's kind of quirky, and you have to kind of decipher the lyrics and how is this speaking about our relationship with God. And man, we should take more people to our leader. And sometimes it's strange. Sometimes people think we're an alien nation, us Christian folk. But man, we have a leader who will change the world. And I think that's incredible. So hey, let's get back into music. Worth the Fight, Zanti, right here.

Thanks so much for hanging out this first hour. Don't forget, at the 12 o'clock hour, we got Steve Ranney coming on. Local author, pastor, Hartford Ministry. He has a brand new daily devotional book that is out. And proceeds from that go back into local ministry to make a difference. He has a heart for people coming to see the gospel of Jesus Christ realized in their lives. So enjoy that interview and, of course, the music. I can't wait to be with you again on Monday. Have a great weekend, everybody, and God bless.

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1: Your 96.5 3-day forecast. Mainly cloudy today with a chance of showers as well and a high of 20 degrees. It'll fall to 14 later in the afternoon. Showers tonight with a risk of frost as well. Mainly sunny tomorrow and a high of 18, and Sunday sunshine and a high of 18 as well.

0: Welcome to the Joy Ride. You are here with Amy, and I have Steve, Pastor Steve Rainey, here with me today. For those of you who don't know, we will be diving into exactly who he is and why he's here with us today on Faith in Action Friday. So without further ado, welcome, Steve.
1: Hi, Amy. How are you today?
0: I'm very good. How are you?
1: Great. It's great to be here.
0: It's so great to have you. Thank you so much for joining us, and we look forward to hearing all about who you are as a person.
1: Oh, great. I appreciate that very much. I thank you for the invitation to be here and to be on air. For those that might know me, my name is Steve Rainey, and I was born in Cape Breton Island. I left the island in 1990, and I joined the military, and I stayed my whole career of just under 19 years based here in CFB Gagetown. And I came to know the Lord while I was in the military in about 2003. And at the Gary Baptist Church is where I came to know Christ as my Savior. And I stayed in the military until 2008, at which time I went to Bible college. And I studied at the New Brunswick Bible Institute, received a degree in theology, advanced biblical studies. And then in 2010, I became the pastor of the Lincoln Baptist Church, and I served there right up until COVID in 2019.
0: Oh, wow. I didn't know that. I didn't know that that was where your church was. That's right in my neighborhood. I'm right from, I'm in Fredericton, but on the Lincoln Road.
1: Oh,
0: so
1: nice.
0: I drive by it often. It's a really nice,
1: so
0: yeah.
1: That's where I spent almost a decade.
0: Oh, that's amazing. Yeah. So that's what a journey you've been on. That's wonderful. And so after you finished the full-time ministry, What happened next?
1: Well, COVID hit. I had some medical issues, and I had not life-threatening issues, but I had to take some time off from ministry, and I think the Lord knew exactly what he was doing, so he drew me out of the ministry. I just felt a peace in my heart that my ministry in Lincoln had ended. It had been a wonderful 10 years. I'm still deeply connected with a lot of the folks in Lincoln, still connected with a lot of folks in Gary. Mm-hmm. I've been spending a lot of fall and winter preaching because Gary doesn't have a pastor at the present time. So I've been doing a lot of supply preaching down there over the winter. So we've got a huge church family between the church I'm attending now, Christ Community, between folks we know at my son's church, Hope City, between Lincoln and between Gary. And it's been wonderful over the years to build this circle of Christians in our lives.
0: I love that so much. And just recently, I had your son in here, the privilege of having Ryan in. And it was awesome when he was speaking about the Big C Church and how we're coming together as one church for Christ, which is so exciting to hear it, to see it, to be part of it, to be able to promote it. And what just happened at the Delta recently with what Ryan helped to kind of pull together along with several other churches was awesome. I guess Ryan was saying there was 42 different churches represented from our city.
1: Right, with over 600 people registered to attend to pray for our city. That was absolutely incredible.
0: It's amazing. Amazing what God is doing. And I can't wait to hear some more of your story. It's so amazing. So stick around, guys. We're going to go to a little quick break. And when we come back, we're going to dive into where Steve is at right now.

0: Welcome back to the Joyride, and you're here with Steve, Pastor Steve, and Amy. And we were just discussing before we went to break about Steve's journey of faith, about his time in the ministry, and how he's been working in the city, and how the city actually is kind of working together. The different churches are coming together for the big C church. It's just been incredible to hear that. And during the break, we talked a little bit about his current, what he's doing now. And it's so exciting to hear. So I want to hand it over so you can kind of share what's going on right now with you.
1: Sure, great. I appreciate that. When my ministry ended, my wife and I would often take trips down south, and we just loved the South and the history of the South. And one day we were traveling through South Carolina, and we drove by an old plantation. Mm-hmm. And this plantation had a big, long driveway.
0: Mm-hmm.
1: And I could envision the prodigal son returning and running up that driveway.
0: Mm.
1: And I couldn't shake that from my head.
0: Mm-hmm.
1: And we were staying at Myrtle Beach at the time on vacation. And I got to Myrtle Beach and I told my wife, I said, I got this vision in my head. She said, well, write it down. Well, I started writing and I spent my whole vacation just starting to write in notebooks, stories and everything else. All of a sudden, I had this outline for a manuscript for a fiction novel. And it took me about 2.5 years to complete the process.
0: Mm.
1: And the Lord gave me a fictional story, which I self-published, entitled Up From the Ashes, a story of healing, hope, and second chances, all based around the biblical story of the prodigal son.
0: Mm.
1: And the truth is, Amy, I was the prodigal son in there. And part of our testimony is when my wife and I first came to know Christ, we had Ryan, who was a 2-year-old, and my daughter was 5.
0: Mm-hmm.
1: And my wife and I, sadly enough, our marriage was about to be dissolved.
0: Mm.
1: And we were at a counselor, a military counselor, and what we were doing, we were not talking about reconciling. We were talking about distribution of assets.
0: Mm.
1: That's where we were at. A friend of mine in the military invited me to his church, where I went in by myself. My wife didn't want anything to do with going to church. And I went to church, and I sat down, I listened to the word, listened to the gospel. And then over a course of about 4 months attending church, I gave my life to Christ.
0: Mm.
1: And Christ stepped in and restored our souls to him, and then restored our marriage.
0: Wow.
1: He brought our marriage up from the ashes. And that's why it's called a story of healing, hope, and second chances. And here we are now with my son in ministry, my daughter following the Lord. We would have been just another statistic.
0: Oh, my word. That's so powerful. I'm actually covered in goosebumps. I didn't know that part of your story. Mm. That is so absolutely incredible. And that's part of why I wanted to start my Testimony Tuesday segments that we're doing here on Joy, because the power in testimony is incredible, and it can reach lives where they're at, and let them know that it's never too late, it's never too dark, it's never too deep of a tunnel for God to reach you and to bring you up from the ashes. So what an incredible story, and now I'm definitely going to have to read your first book. I've been meaning to. I have to get on there, and we've been talking for a long time about your book, so I'm excited to actually sit down and read into that. That's amazing. And so after that first book, you went on to write a second book.
1: I did. During the process of the first book being self-published, I had a number of different things that I had just written down. Anyway, I started talking to the publishers about a devotional. And I was going to do a 365-day devotional, but each one of those devotions would have to be, pretty small, basically one page.
0: Mm-hmm.
1: And so anyway, the publishers that I was dealing with at the time, they said, why don't you focus on something like a 90-day devotional? So I was like, okay, I can do that. So then I went into my computer, and when I was preaching for over a 25-year period, before I was a pastor, and now after a pastor, I had all of my messages saved in full manuscript. And they were like, each message was about 7 to 9 pages long.
0: Mm.
1: Sometimes I didn't preach word for word from there, but that's how I prepared them as I studied and prepared these messages. So what I started doing about 2.5 years ago, when the first book first came out, is I started taking each message and taking it from 7 to 9 pages and editing it down to about 750 to 900 words.
0: Wow.
1: And all of a sudden, I started with one devotional and then two devotionals and so on and so forth.
0: Mm.
1: And this Christmas, I just completed that manuscript and I had 90 devotions. And it seemed like as my family was involved, Ryan was involved, my daughter was involved, Ryan said to me one day, "Dad, this is all themed around the Holy Spirit."
0: Mm.
1: And so, lo and behold, I had another manuscript, and I sent it out to a number of my missionary friends and pastors, and the feedback I was getting was, this is pretty good as far as deep study goes, because each message was edited down to a devotional.
0: Mm-hmm.
1: So there's really deep, solid teaching in each one of them.
0: Wow.
1: And so from there, they said, well, why don't you throw your hat in the ring and see if a traditional publishing company will pick it up? So at Christmas time, I sent it out to about a dozen, and all of a sudden, I got a call back within 2 weeks, and I was offered a contract for traditional publishing contract through Dove Christian Publishers in Maryland in the States.
0: That is so wonderful. And how has the journey been going through, because it's a very different process to go through the traditional publishing versus self-publishing. Have you been enjoying that?
1: It is. And it's really nice to work with a traditional publishing company that has so much more of an influential circle than I do. And they really knew what they were doing. They were they were so on the ball, and they were so great to work with. And I'd recommend anybody that's interested in the Christian writing to check out Dove Christian Publishing.
0: That's wonderful. I love it. Well, when we come back, we're going to talk more about what he's actually doing and how he's making an impact here in our community. So stick around. You don't want to miss that.

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1: Meta's $18 billion settlement isn't new. I mean, it put an end to a massive lawsuit that alleged the company purposefully got teens hooked on Facebook and Instagram and then lied about the dangers. And as part of the agreement, Meta says new protections are coming, including teen time limits, school hour notification changes, and overnight restrictions. Honestly, it's a step in the right direction, but mom and dad, no settlement can replace you. 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I'm Jonathan McKee, author of Parenting Generation Screen, with Plugged In by Focus on

0: Welcome back to the Joyride. I'm here with Pastor Steve and Pastor and author Steve, I should say. And he's been talking about his books and the journey to get to the books, where the books came from in his journey, how they evolved. And I'm just so excited to hear some more about it. And the cool thing is he was sharing what he's doing with these books to help in the ministry and in our communities. So on that note, do tell the world what's going on.
1: Well, when we left off at the last segment, we were talking about this second book that came out, and I think I forgot to mention that.

0: about person of the Trinity.
1: Mm.
0: And we talk a lot of language, Christian language, about being a follower of God. I'm a child of God. Mm-hmm. I love Jesus. I'm in a relationship with Jesus. I surrendered my life to Jesus.
1: Mm-hmm.
0: But what we can't forget is that the Holy Spirit is the third person of the Trinity,
1: mm-hmm.
0: equal to God the Father, equal to Jesus Christ
1: mm-hmm.
0: in every form. And when Jesus left, he said, I will send you another advocate. And that word, another advocate, means another one like me, and he will be with you and he will be in you.
1: Mm.
0: And we are supposed to be led by the Spirit, filled by the Spirit. Scripture says in Galatians, we are to walk in the Spirit.
1: Mm.
0: Well, what does that look like? How do we get up every day and walk in the Spirit? And that's what this devotional is all about.
1: Wow.
0: It's
1: incredible. I love it. And another book I'm going to have to read soon. So you I'm going to be busy reading your books. I'm very excited about it, actually. So you were telling us what you were doing with the proceeds from your book.
0: Right. This is really cool because this book got traditionally published, which means it didn't cost me a penny to
1: Amazing.
0: Enter into this contract. So from number one book sold, I potentially could make a profit because mm-hmm. I had no investment to recoup.
1: Right.
0: So I said to God when I felt very blessed, I'm retired from the ministry, I'm retired from the military. And I said, God, I said, what I'm going to do is any profit I make at all from this book, I'd like to give back to you.
1: I love it.
0: And to your kingdom.
1: Mm.
0: So I'm doing something maybe a little different, maybe a little unique. This summer, I was invited to about six different churches.
1: Mm-hmm.
0: And I've been invited to come in. I've been invited to share a testimony about how the Lord led me to write these books
1: mm-hmm.
0: and what he's doing in my life. And then, or I can preach a message on who the Holy Spirit is
1: mm-hmm.
0: and what does it mean to walk in the Spirit, to mm-hmm. fulfill that command so we will not gratify the desires of our flesh.
1: Mm-hmm.
0: And this past Sunday, I was at a church out in Lakeville Corner, and I preached a message, who is the Holy Spirit? How do we walk in the Spirit? And then from there, after the service is over, I make books available.
1: Mm.
0: And I sell them at a discounted price than you would get retail.
1: Mm-hmm.
0: And the tax are included in my price. But to go beyond that, every dollar of profit that would be coming back to me, I just give back to that church or that ministry that invited me to come so I can partner with that church or ministry so that we can have a bigger impact into the kingdom and reach more people.
1: I love that so much. That is so incredible. And we are so excited because when we come back from this next set of music, we're going to talk about how Joy and Pastor Steve, author and Pastor Steve, are partnering up coming up in the fall. So stick around. You don't want to miss it.

0: Welcome back to Joy 96.5, and you are here with Pastor Steve, pastor and author Steve, and to becoming an author, his journey as a pastor, and we were just talking about how he is giving back into the community and to the kingdom through his books, and it's so incredible to hear what he's been doing, and we were so excited about the opportunity to partner with Pastor Steve. So go ahead. On that note, tell us more about what's coming up this fall for you.
1: Well, I just want to say, first and foremost, your invitation within the last couple of weeks to join you at your banquet coming up in November is a real blessing to me, and I want to thank you for that. And so what we're going to do there, I think I'm going to have a table available at your banquet, your annual banquet. And then I'm going to make books available, and every book that's sold, all the profits above what it cost me to get the book it cost, all that profit is going to come back as a donation to Joy FM for that night.
0: Which is wonderful. So,
1: I'm very thankful for that. And that's what I want to do. And that's going to help me network and reach more people.
0: Yes.
1: And I just want to say, I mentioned in the last segment that I've been invited to churches. I've been invited to men's breakfast. This fall, I'm going to be at Green Hill Lake Camp. And they have an annual fall fundraiser. I'm going to make books available. I'm going to share a testimony about the book as well. And there'll be a couple hundred people there. And every book that's sold, all the profits from that book are going back into Green Hill Lake Camp.
0: It's wonderful.
1: So I just want to say that the other things that I'm taking place in, too, is churches are still inviting me to come. If you are a church, and here's the goal. The goal is, if you want to see people discipled in their faith, if you want to see the church edified, and you want to see God glorified, I want to partner with you. And I'd love to partner with any church or any ministry, so that we can further the kingdom. In November, I'm also taking part in the province. It's called Pages in the Province Book Fair. It's taking place in November at the FREX, Fredericton Exhibition Center. And I think there's over 90 participants, either authors or vendors are going to be there. Joy FM Banquet, Green Hill Lake Camp Fundraiser in November. And also right now, I'm in the process of on the 21st, I think it is, in November, on a Saturday, I'm organizing a book signing at the Christian Lighthouse Bookstore.
0: That's fantastic.
1: And what I'm going to do is, shortly I'm going to be getting out a media slide and promotion. I'm going to promote that all the books that are sold that day at that venue, I'm going to be dividing the profits up, and they're going to be coming to Joy of M here and also to the Fredericton Food Bank
0: for
1: Christmas hampers.
0: I love it. What a wonderful thing that you're doing. It's so wonderful to be able to expand the kingdom and to keep your ministry going. Really, after finishing as a full-time minister, I feel like God has just opened the door for you to use the gifts and talents that he gave you to be able to continue to work in the ministry. And I think that is a beautiful thing. That's kind of how God works, right? He just, when one door closes, he's got three more opened, and it's beautiful, right?
1: Absolutely.
0: He's just wonderful that way. So if people want to get involved, if they want to buy your books, if they want to book you for an upcoming event, what's the best way that people can get in touch with you?
1: Well, both of my books are available on Amazon or any online bookstore. You can find them. But the best way and easiest way to get in touch and learn more about my books or in touch with me is simply go to my website, my author's website, www.steveranni.com, steveranni.com.
0: I love that. That's the best way as well. I do love that, because then it's very personal. They're going to be getting right in touch with you. You'll be able to get them the books and get an autographed copy. Why not, right? Or talk to you about an upcoming event that they want you to speak at or to bring your books to. So stick around. We're going to go to another music set. But when we come back, we're going to hear an excerpt from one of his books. And we're also going to ask him if he could to finish it out in prayer. All right. So stick around and we'll be right back.

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2: Welcome back to the Joy Ride, and you're here with pastor and author Steve Rainey, and he's been talking about his journey of faith as a minister and also as an author, and how God has been working through his talents in writing to be able to use that for the ministry. And so I've asked Pastor Steve Rainey if he would mind doing a little bit of an excerpt from his book, so he's chosen one to read for us now.
3: Awesome. Thanks, Amy. I appreciate that. As I mentioned to you before, when I go around to a church and I preach, the message I preach from is taken from Galatians chapter 5, verses 16 to 25, which talks about the spiritual battle that we have in our lives, talks about the fruit of the Spirit, and it also talks about the command which we are all given to walk in the Spirit so we will not gratify the desires of our flesh. And so if I could take a couple of minutes here and maybe just read the first devotion in my book, which is entitled Walking in the Spirit.
2: Love it.
3: It says, the Christian life is not a static experience or a sprint. It's a daily walk. When the Apostle Paul wrote to the Galatians, he was addressing believers who, like we do, struggle to live out their faith in a world full of competing voices that can sometimes be extremely deafening. Walk by the Spirit, he said, and you will not gratify the desires of the flesh. It sounds simple, yet it touches the deepest tension in every believer's heart. When someone becomes a Christian, they are given new life. The Holy Spirit takes up residence within us, renewing our minds and our hearts. Now, even though we have been made new, our old nature, the flesh, still lingers and fights for control whenever it can. These two natures, Paul says, are in constant conflict. The flesh craves comfort, pride, self-satisfaction. The Spirit draws us towards surrender, humility, and holiness. To follow the Spirit means acknowledging this battle that we have, not denying it, not excusing it, but learning to yield our will to God's daily leading. How you live your life points to who you live it for. Every decision, every word, and every attitude reveals the source of your strength. Paul contrasts the acts of the flesh with the fruit of the Spirit. The works of the flesh are things we produce on our own, selfishness, anger, impurity, envy. The fruit of the Spirit, however, is what God produces in us as we abide in Him. That's love, joy, peace, patience, kindness, goodness, faithfulness, gentleness, and self-control. Notice the difference between acts and fruit. Acts are what we do. Fruit is what God grows. Our part is not to strive harder, but to stay rooted in the Spirit's presence. When our roots go deep into God's Word and we mature in Christ, His fruit becomes visible in our lives. The gospel itself is reflected here. The struggle between the flesh and the Spirit points us back to the cross, where Jesus carried the full weight of our sin so we would not have to. If we ignore or downplay our sin, we will minimize the power of His sacrifice. The more we understand what He saved us from, the more deeply we will appreciate His grace. Paul connects this truth beautifully in Philippians 2, 12 to 13. Continue to work out your salvation with fear and trembling, for it is God who works in you to will and to act in order to fulfill His good purpose. We do not work for salvation. Christ already accomplished that completely. But we work it out by cooperating with the Spirit's transforming power. Spiritual growth requires participation. Every day we must choose to walk where He leads, to obey where it's difficult, and to trust when things seem unclear. An unknown author once said, sin and the child of God may occasionally meet, but they cannot permanently sit together. This is the reality of a life in the Spirit. There will be moments when we stumble, when the flesh momentarily wins. But if the Spirit truly dwells within us, we will not stay comfortable there, because He will convict, correct, and eventually call us back to fellowship. Walking in the Spirit means we keep moving forward and getting back up when we fall. Walking implies progress and direction. It's not running ahead of God or standing still in complacency. It's step-by-step obedience. It's daily choices like forgiving when it's hard, showing kindness when it's inconvenient, or choosing peace over resentment. These are the quiet steps that form a Spirit-led life. The truth is, walking in the Spirit doesn't happen by accident. It requires intentionality. It's taking a pause before you speak, praying before you act, and listening before you decide. The more we walk with Him, the more we learn His rhythm and recognize His voice. So as you embark on this devotional journey, ask yourself, whose voice am I following? Am I reacting from my flesh or responding in the Spirit? The Spirit's path may not always be easy, but it leads to freedom, not bondage, peace, not chaos, life, not death. May the timeless truths of this 90-day devotional help you keep in step with Him one day at a time. If you are open to the Spirit's leading, you will find that His fruit will quietly take root in your heart, transforming you from the inside out.
2: That's really, really nice and so truthful and so powerful. I love it. Thank you so much for sharing that. And when we come back, we're going to wrap up with a prayer and a little last minute word that Steve can leave us with. So thank you so much and stick around. You don't want to miss it up.
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4: Your 96.5 3-day forecast. Mainly cloudy today with a chance of showers as well and a high of 20 degrees. It'll fall to 14 later in the afternoon. Showers tonight with a risk of frost as well. Mainly sunny tomorrow and a high of 18, and Sunday sunshine and a high of 18 as well.

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1: The dream is fading, now I'm staring at the door. 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What became

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0: Here are five things I worry about. I worry about standing in a circle, introducing people by name, and going blank when I get to my wife. I worry about dust mites, sidewalk grates, and stuff coming up through the drain. I worry that people will find out that I once ended up in the closet at 3 a.m. while heading to the bathroom. Sounds crazy, I know, but isn't worrying a little cray-cray? Jesus said in Matthew 6, "Who of you by worrying can add a single hour to your life?" He says not to worry about things like what we eat, drink, and wear, because our Heavenly Father knows that we need them. So, I pledge to stop worrying that I will get into the Guinness Book of World Records under Oldest Father of Septuplets.
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1: Your 96.5 3-day forecast. Mainly cloudy today with a chance of showers as well and a high of 20 degrees. It'll fall to 14 later in the afternoon. Showers tonight with a risk of frost as well. Mainly sunny tomorrow and a high of 18, and Sunday sunshine and a high of 18 as well.
2: 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I am Jody. You're listening to The Drive with Jodes here on Joy 96.5. I can feel it. The end of the week energy is here. It's the first weekend in October. Everyone's ready to clock out, wrap up their work, head into two wide open days of fun and rest. And whatever your weekend plans look like, I am ready to provide a great soundtrack to slide you out of work mode. We're going to crank it up. We're going to celebrate with Elevation Rhythm up first. This song's amazing. Isn't it amazing? It's Friday.

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was Lauren Daigle with Rescue, and happy Friday, everyone. It's Jody here on The Drive with Jodes, and today is Music Day, and I wanted to bring it up because music plays such an incredible role in children's development, you know, teaching them creativity. Music teaches expression, helps with memory, and it really does bring a lot of joy into everyone's lives. I mean, that's what we're all about here on Joy, right? It's all about the music. And whether it's learning an instrument, if kids are singing in a choir, maybe they're just, you know, in a dance class, but music can shape young hearts in the best possible way. And I just wanted to share that. I think that music, teaching young kids music is so important. So I wanted to share that. If you've got young ones, prioritize maybe introducing music into their lives. It will help them in the long run. Now, speaking of fun kids music, do you remember this track from Chris Rice? It was one of my favorites growing up. And so I wanted to share it on Kids Music Day and, you know, our Friday with a smile. This is Cartoons.

That was Jeremy Camp with Revival, which leads us into the Friday edition of the Trivia Drive with Jodes edition segment. I'm so excited for another day and some top-tier Christian music trivia. Today we're talking all about record-breaking hip-hop, heavy rock anthems, and the surprising origins of a massive worship song. All right, here we go. Question number one. In 2014, which influential hip-hop artist made music history when his album Anomaly became the very first title to debut at number one on the Billboard 200 and the Gospel Albums charts simultaneously? Hip-hop artist with an album Anomaly. Question number two, which multi-platinum rock band from California exploded onto mainstream radio and MTV in 2001 with massive anthems like Alive and Youth of the Nation from their blockbuster album Satellite? And question number three, which iconic British worship leader wrote the 1997 classic The Heart of Worship after his pastor completely removed the church's sound system and band to force the congregation back to the basics of worship? All right, those are some heavy hitters today. Think on it. Enjoy this next little bit of music, and I'll be back with the answers shortly.

0: And yet Paul said, this is, he goes, now I rejoice in what I'm suffering for you. And I fill up in my flesh what is still lacking in regard to Christ's afflictions for the sake of his body, which is the church. Paul is suffering for a church, many of which he had never met him. He says, I'm rejoicing because I'm suffering for you, but it's building up Christ's body, the church.
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2: All right, we're back with the answers to today's trivia segment. All right, number one, the answer to the rapper who made history with the album Anomaly was Lecrae. All right, question number two, the rock band that had the songs Alive and Youth of the Nation with that blockbuster album Satellite is none other than POD. And finally, the British worship leader who wrote The Heart of Worship is Matt Redman. Now you know. Maybe you learned a little bit about something new. And if you knew some of those questions, well, good for you. You're the trivia champ of the week. All right, we're going to jump into POD now, just in honor of, you know, a little bit of hard rock on this Friday.

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1: Yeah, yeah, I know. 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
1: Your 96.5 3-day forecast. Mainly cloudy today with a chance of showers as well and a high of 20 degrees. It'll fall to 14 later in the afternoon. Showers tonight with a risk of frost as well. Mainly sunny tomorrow and a high of 18, and Sunday sunshine and a high of 18 as well.
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3: Meta's $18 billion settlement isn't new. 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
4: Well, welcome in to the 5 o'clock hour here on the Friday edition of The Drive with Jodes. I am your host, Jody. We're celebrating the end of another long week. It's, of course, the first weekend in October. Oof, that's wild. The year is flying, but fall is here. Look on the bright side. The week is done. The weekend is ours. Maybe you're running errands tonight. Maybe you're heading home to relax. Maybe you're getting together with family. Whatever you're up to, I'm here to keep you company. And we're going to keep the Friday vibes rolling. Okay, let's roll it into Brandon Lake and Nick Jonas with their latest song together, The Author.

That was Joe L. Barnes and Seth Schlitter with Road Less Travel. I recently learned how to pronounce his name. I was always pronouncing it Schlitter. And when you look at it, it also looks like Schluter. If you've ever done a bathroom renovation, you've probably heard that word. But he pronounced it Schlitter. So now you know. All right, here's Eleni with I Don't Want It.

That was Toby Mac and Blessing Offer with the goodness. Well, can you believe October is here? It's crazy. I feel like September vanished in the blink of an eye. I had a really busy September. I'm sure lots of others did too, but I am ready for everything that October brings to New Brunswick, right? The leaves have been turning. They're so gorgeous. Fiery reds and oranges. The air has a little bit of a crisp to it. You know, apples and pumpkin patches and cozy sweaters and autumn candles. I've been lighting mine up. And so let's soak in every single moment of this absolutely magnificent season in this beautiful place we get to call home. Here's Red Rocks Worship Now with The Lord Is With Me.

That was a fun one. A skillet with best kept secret. Okay, I've got something fun to talk about. So here's a piece of fun history for your Friday afternoon. On this day in 1908, Henry Ford sold the very first Model T Ford automobile. Okay, so a car, Model T Ford. Can you guess how much it sold for? $825, which, you know, in 1908 was a huge breakthrough, making cars accessible for regular everyday families. Now, $825 might sound like a bargain, right? But if you adjust for inflation over the last century, $825 in 1908 equals about $29,000 to $30,000 in today's dollars, or, you know, roughly $40,000 Canadian, because obviously Model T Ford was $825. So $40,000 Canadian. Pretty amazing to think about how far transportation has come since that first Model T rolled off the line. Obviously, you can't get like very many brand new cars for $40,000 now, but I feel like it's not that crazy for having it been over 100 years ago, right? All right, here's Life Church Switch Now with Hunger.

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0: 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That's better. 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

That was Blessing Offer with Lift Me Up. I love that song. And I want to give you some positivity as we head into the weekend. Whatever kind of week you had behind you, whether it was smooth sailing, maybe it was a bit of a struggle, maybe you're feeling, overwhelmed. I hope that this weekend can allow you to leave the stress at the door. You know, you worked hard this week, you made it through. Hopefully you can find some time to rest and recharge and enjoy the people you love the most. And I hope that your weekend is full of autumn goodies, you know, warm drinks and cold air and warm sweaters and laughters. And I just hope that if you had a rough week, this weekend can find you exactly what you're looking for. We got Lost and Found now with Look at What God Has Done here on The Drive.

That was Look at What God Has Done by Lost and Found. And that's going to do it for the weekend. It's here. The weekend is here. It's arrived. I'm Jody. That's a wrap. Yeah. As always, guys, thanks so much for sharing your afternoons with me here on The Drive. It's the best part of my day. I hope it's a good part of yours, too. And I hope your next few days are filled with rest and, you know, love and the people that you love the most. So have a safe and wonderful weekend. I'll be back here on Monday. And wherever your road leads today or this weekend, keep on choosing joy and enjoy the ride.

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1: The Bible keeps pushing us toward these pursuits that are toward service, that have eternal impact, not toward our self-centeredness and not toward just making an impression in this world, which, you know, is like a vapor.
2: That's Pastor Gary Thomas sharing biblical wisdom for living a fulfilling life. And he's back with us today on Focus on the Family with Jim Daly. Thanks for joining us. I'm John Fuller.
3: And I've been so challenged by what Gary has shared so far, because these lies that he's talking about are things all of us have struggled with. Yesterday, we talked about several of the lies in Gary's book, including the lie that you need to be comfortable. So get the Focus on the Family app to listen to that full episode. And we're here to help you not just survive, but to thrive in Christ. I love that tagline. It's on purpose. We are going to be covering some of the barriers that might be in your way to the abundant life that Christ provides. So stick with us. This is going to be good content.
2: Yeah, Gary is an excellent writer and communicator. He's got a number of books on topics related to marriage and spiritual growth. He's currently on the pastoral teaching team, up the road a bit, in Highlands Ranch, Colorado, at Cherry Hills Community Church. Now, today we're going to be discussing his book, The Life You Were Reborn to Live, and we've got details on our website.
3: Gary, welcome back. It's so good to have you. And, man, we covered some things yesterday that were really tender. And we're all kind of shackled by things in this life. You know, I'm so grateful that Paul said, I see through the glass dimly, right? But especially in this area of adversity, and I think in the West, particularly here in the U.S., man, we see ourselves as blessed when we're on top of it all. Yet the scripture, that great scripture that says he's close to the brokenhearted and saves those crushed in spirit, almost like a prerequisite that the Holy Spirit is seeking, because it's humility. That's what that is. When you're crushed in spirit, you're humble. You're not thinking you're the best. But as a competitor, as a guy that enjoyed winning when I played football and, you know, just being on top of it, I struggle with this one. This is one where, you know, I'm asking myself, that self-centered salvation, that's not the Spirit of God, is it?
1: I don't know who said it, because I heard many people say it, but it's true. Before God can use you, he must break you.
3: Yeah.
1: Now I've heard major pastors say that. Mm. I've heard that. And it gets back to my mentor, J.I. Packer, had this one I love, because he challenges self-centered salvation and our addiction to comfort with this. He says, it's a mistake to imagine that the good for which God works is our unbroken ease and comfort. I thought that. God's goal is rather our sanctification and Christlikeness, the true holiness that is the highway to happiness. And so before God can use us, he often has to break us. I tell in the book the story of I came down with keratoconus. It's a degenerative eye disease where you have a misshapen cornea. And when I was first diagnosed, there really wasn't any way that they could treat it except for replacing the cornea. It didn't freak me out so much, because when he saw how bad my eyesight is, it's like 2400, which 2500 is the worst. So
3: you're right there on the edge for an award.
1: But he said, well, it could be a brain tumor. It could be this or that. And then they came back. It's keratoconus. And they gave me pamphlets. Well, here's a support group for it. I said, I don't need a support group. I thought you told me I might have a brain tumor. I can live with one eye. And I kind of do. My brain doesn't use my other eye. But because I've lived with this, and it's just the main problem, you know, John, you're active. When I'm riding a bike, it's a real pain because it's my left eye. I can't see. Well, you shoot with one eye, right? You can get those animals down with one eye.
2: I have a balance issue, so I'm totally tracking with you.
1: Yeah, and so it's hard for me on the bike. It scares my wife, but I still love to ride. But when my daughter in her early 30s came down with that, immediately we were on it. You got to get checked out. And yeah, she was diagnosed with it, and they're able to treat it.
3: So she was ahead of the curve because of you.
1: Because I had keratoconus, she's never going to have to live with it.
3: Wow.
1: And if you're to ask me as a dad, do you want to live with this so that your daughter doesn't? I mean, what dad would say, Yeah, absolutely. That's it. That's exactly how Paul says ministry works. Yeah. Addicts that now help other addicts, people with broken marriages that now help other people with broken marriages. We were talking about Bo Mitchell, who's been on here before. They've had issues. You think of Chuck Colson, what he went through, how God used what people thought was either something done to them or their greatest failure. It can be both. Became a platform for incredible ministry.
3: Yeah.
1: For the rest of
3: their life.
1: They both
3: went to prison.
1: Yeah.
3: For those that don't know.
1: And if you're addicted to comfort, prison isn't in your plans.
3: Right.
1: But how much God has used that to bless others.
3: Hey, Gary, I want to take a small break in our discussion, because some people listening and watching might be going, man, they're just laying on the guilt right now. Oh. I mean, who can live that way? Does God really dislike us if we want to have an air conditioner and a washer and dryer and a refrigerator that keeps our food cold? So just clarify that for the critic who's going, yeah, we're not going back to the caveman days.
1: We don't have to look for crosses. Life in this fallen world will bring them to us. Mm-hmm. The whole idea, though, is the attitude. Because my whole passion for this book is, will you love Jesus more when you go through this? Because you're going to go through it. And I don't want the lie that somehow God is unhappy with you because you're facing it, or that you should be angry with God. I share in the book a story for me. I've run distance running my entire life, from the time I was a teenager in high school. And yet I've had these knee issues that now have become more serious, where I don't know if I'll ever be able to run another one again. My orthopedic surgeon who worked on my knee said, you probably shouldn't. You're going to cause more problems. But going through this, realizing I need adversity, I came out of it with this. Instead of being bitter, God, I can't believe you'd take this away. I need it for my health, for my emotional health, for my relational health, my mental health, my spiritual health. I realize what I need most is to be close to God, not to run. And if I let the inability to run become a point of contention between me and God, I'm still not going to be able to run, but I lose what I value most and what I need most, what I depend upon most. And so adversity is going to come. Discomfort is going to come. Don't seek it out. We're not talking about being a masochist. I think that's a mental illness. That's not spiritual health. But if you accept that we're all an unfinished product.
3: Make an idol of it.
1: We're an unfinished product. There's a lot that God has to refine. And maybe there's a lot that God wants to do in your life. Maybe God wants to use you in ways you can't even imagine. But he's got to burn off a few things before he can put you in the game.
3: Yeah, mm-hmm. Gary, when you said that about your knees, the one thing, I'm recovering from my second rotator cuff. That's why I'm not really moving my right arm very well here. But when you said that, you know, that God somehow took that ability from you, I want to, just for a second, let's explore that. Because people, you know, God could also say to you, well, you put 50 years of running on those knees that weren't meant to do that. And, just have a little fun with that. But there are people with serious illnesses.
1: Oh,
3: and
1: yes.
3: Some will have anger toward God because if God loved me, he wouldn't do this.
1: Right.
3: Is God really the puppeteer, or is it partially the fact that we wear our bodies out? We may not eat right. We may not exercise right. We may not eat, we're eating too much processed food, all those things.
1: Yeah.
3: So I want to be a little careful there that everything's attached to God's puppeteering. And, you're running a little too much, Gary. You're not spending enough time with me. So I'm going to give you knee arthritis so you can sit and talk with me. I don't think it's that way, but I don't know. You're the pastor.
1: Yeah. Well, there are many causes. That's why I hate to answer that question with a direct yes or no. There are consequences. If you drink your liver into failure,
3: right,
1: that's a consequence.

0: historically at how awful life was for the saints that preceded us. You know, giants of the faith, Charles Spurgeon, who lived with depression for his entire career. The Apostle Paul, who lived with a thorn in his flesh. Now, some people would say that wasn't physical, but he lived with something in his life that was at least uncomfortable. He said, God, please take it away. And God said, no, I'm not going to do that. God used Paul literally to perform miracles for others, but he didn't give Paul the miracle to release that discomfort. And so,
1: great reminder.
0: I just come to the point that my attitude is to surrender. If people want to get into a great classic on this, Thomas Brooks, Mute Christian Under the Smarting Rod, is one of the great Christian classics on how we will learn most when we're quiet in our suffering and try to learn the lessons instead of just chitter-chattering. God, you got to
1: what
0: do
1: a title.
0: Yeah, well,
1: I mean,
0: a friend of mine who I'm sure I've mentioned him on these podcasts before, he so inspires me. He was a weightlifter. He got MS when he was first diagnosed. I mean, athleticism was his identity. And he kept saying, God, heal me, heal me, heal me, heal me, heal me. He said, I prayed all day, heal me, heal me, heal me, heal me. Until God finally stopped him and said, Daryl, I'm going to heal you, but I'm going to use MS to heal something you're not aware of, and that's your pride.
1: Wow.
0: 30 years later, I'm talking to his wife. She didn't connect these. She just said, Gary, Daryl is the most humble man I've ever known. And God uses him in so many powerful ways. When he was athletic and charismatic, he commanded the room. And he thought he needed to be healed of this. And God said, I'm going to use this that you don't like to cure this that you're not even aware of. God loves us. He wants to use us. And look, if we could see what he's preparing for us as Paul did, Paul got to see the third heaven. And I think that's why he was willing to endure every discomfort on the earth. He's telling them, hey, guys, just hang on for a little bit. Here's what's coming.
1: Yeah.
0: If we could see that, we wouldn't complain about a hot or cold shower. And I'm not, look, I'm not diminishing the pain of going through real physical travails. I've got some of my closest friends, real physical travail right now. But I still think what Paul says, it pales in comparison. If we could see the glory that's ahead of us, our complaints would cease. Yeah. And we would serve and surrender.
1: You write also in the book about, and these are your words, but rejecting earthly splendor. And, you know, we're in that orbit right here, so we'll talk about that. But it's in the context of something else you said, which is to, you reject earthly splendor to live a rich toward God life.
0: Yes.
1: Put that together for us.
0: The world is telling us what will make you happy. And God says there's something entirely different that will make you happy. And we have to completely reject being conformed to this world, that I will be happier if I look younger than I am, if I'm wealthier than I am, if I'm well known more than I am. When scripture would say, actually, you'll be happier if you become a wiser person, if you become a selfless servant, if you focus on eternity over acclaim. What matters for us in eternity is what one person thinks of us, not what a crowd thinks of us. If you're trying to please the crowd, you're always going to be susceptible to compromising your faith. But if you live a rich toward God life, there's an audience of one that you want to please. I think the best example of that is in the book of Acts. Months before the Apostle Paul died, he's brought in front of Agrippa II and Bernice.
1: I love this scene.
0: And, I mean, Agrippa II was on the cusp of decades of influence and opulence and wealth and success. He cozied up to the Roman powers and was just so well. Living a very immoral life, Bernice was not his wife. She was his sister, but they lived like husband and wife. There were lots of rumors, but people were afraid to say anything because you could lose your head if you said anything. And so Paul's brought in months before he dies, pulled out of a prison, scrawny. His back looks like a monstrosity of scars. I'm sure he's smelly. The Pharisees are saying of Paul, he's not fit to live. And you look at that and you'd say, Agrippa wins and Paul loses. He's got all the power, all the comfort, all the wealth, all the acclaim. Paul has nothing, and he's soon going to die. 2,000 years later, I don't think there's a day in the world where Paul isn't studied, quoted, preached on, Think of that. Not a day. I think you could say an hour.

0: hour everywhere. Somebody's studying, reading his words. If I say in a church, Paul said, everybody knows who I'm talking about. If I go to anybody and say, well, Agrippa the Second said, they're like, who? What? You look at that scene and it looked like Agrippa won. He didn't. Paul won. So it's the rich toward God life is looking at who wins, not by the world's current definition. When Jesus said, such it will be of everyone who does not live a life that is rich toward God. And he was talking about a person who said, I'm going to build bigger barns and eat, drink, and be merry, for tomorrow we may die. And then he loses it the next night.
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3: 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And as a result, since people have limited knowledge, they unknowingly violate biblical financial principles and later suffer the consequences. 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
5: Gary, let me pick up on the idea of pursuing wisdom, and we'll probably end here with the next couple of questions. But pursuing wisdom, the scripture, and I know you'll quote it for us, it's one of the main things we're supposed to do, is pursue wisdom and to cherish it, to treat it better than gold or silver. And if you want to live a rich, full life, you will pursue wisdom. Okay, with that baseline, so many things are distracting us. Yeah. We've got AI coming on. Well, if I need wisdom, I'll just go to AI. Ask her what to do, or him, whatever you want to call it. But the point is, there's something about the human heart pursuing wisdom that makes your spirit, your soul, better. Right. Speak to that.
0: The Bible goes out of its way to exalt wisdom, that it's really the one race we don't want to neglect to run. Proverbs 16:16 says, how much better to get wisdom than gold, to get insight rather than silver. And Jim, how many people at the end of this year are thinking, I'm more concerned about, has my retirement number grown, or am I wiser this year than I was last year?
5: Whew, that's a great comparison.
0: And we talk about why the church was in the shape it was. Hosea 4:6 tells us, my people are destroyed from lack of knowledge, that it's because we don't value wisdom. And so we're on these, I think, these vain pursuits. I keep talking about it, but the world thinks I'm going to have a more successful life. It's more important to look younger than I am rather than to focus on becoming wiser than I am. Eventually, that's a losing battle. Your knees are going to tell the true story eventually. Right. You can do a lot of things to your face, but eventually people are going to realize this person isn't in their 20s anymore. But if women would say, look, what if you could give a wiser mom or grandmother or wife or sister or friend to the church than a woman that looks younger than she really is? And what is a better gift you can give to the world? Because if I'm trying to look younger, I'm trying to impress people. If I'm trying to become wiser, I want to be a resource to people. Mm. What makes more spiritual sense? And the same thing with wealth. Why do I want more wealth? So that I can feel comfortable, so that I can spend it on myself? Or do I want to have wisdom, a spiritual wealth that is there only to give away? And so the Bible keeps pushing us toward these pursuits that are toward service, that have eternal impact, not toward our self-centeredness and not toward just making an impression in this world, which, you know, is like a vapor.
5: You know, one thing, Gary, we often will say this very quickly. You know, I'd like to read the Christian classics. I'd like to be informed, but, you know, it's a load. I've got work. But what you encourage people to do is take that inventory. How much time are you on social media? How much time are you watching sports? Ouch. You know, those things that we're replacing the pursuit of wisdom with. And I, you know, yeah, that's another cold slap of reality to say that's not a good enough reason to say I'm too busy. Mm-hmm. Really.
0: My catchphrase is try to read more than you watch. And when I say this, I know we talk to a lot of moms here too. Moms, if you're raising kids, screen time literally makes us more stupid. There was a 2015 study published in the journal Cerebral Cortex. I know you all probably get that at home. Weekly. You might have missed this issue.
5: I get it weekly.
0: It shows that watching too much TV or screen time actually alters the composition of the human brain. It lowers IQ. It frustrates our kids' language acquisition. It increases psychological difficulties. They have a more difficult time facing stress, greater anxiety, more depression. It reduces their attention, and it reduces their ability to manage anger. Whereas reading strengthens the neural pathways. And so if you can encourage your kids to read more than they watch, you're building up their brain rather than diminishing it. You're helping them become who God created them to be, and who the world doesn't want them to be. I got to tell you this. The world doesn't want intelligent, thoughtful, logical Christians like Dorothy Sayers and C.S. Lewis, those that could just unlock the wisdom of heaven. They want people who are focused on being entertained and put into a catatonic state so they just go along and they're good little citizens of the world rather than powerful servants of the kingdom of God.
5: That's a great statement. I think we have sufficiently, well, let me be personal. You have sufficiently slapped me upside the head. And I'm sure people watching and listening feel the same way in a good way. You know, it's kind of like a good football coach that's going to motivate you to play better by riding you a little bit, right? Because he knows that response mechanism, your competitiveness. And as Paul writes about that, run the race to win it.
0: Yes.
5: And so in this context, the practical things that we can do, and I'm giving you the moaning and the complaining, so set it up. We're in a counseling session. You're saying, this guy needs more wisdom. And I say, well, Gary, I'd like to, but I'm just too busy. Give me two or three practical things that you would counsel as a pastor, that man or woman in front of you, that gives you the excuses and how you would say, here's two things I'd like you to try.
0: It begins with valuing wisdom. You won't make the sacrifices. The proverb writer says, though it cost all you have, get understanding. So Proverbs says there's a cost. It's going to cost you some entertainment, some screen time, some comfort. But if you value it, you're going to pursue it. If I could tell a story about my son, he got two master's degrees at Harvard, which is significant because they get all of the great titans of industry, the people who write literature, actors, Hollywood moguls, you name it. They all want to give a lecture there at Harvard. And I saw Graham, because he was doing two masters there during a vacation. One was an MBA and one was public policy with the Kennedy School. And he was reading this very long book that I couldn't see how it could fit in with the MBA or the public policy program. I said, what's up with this? He said, well, I've noticed something that's in common with all of the super successful people who lecture at Harvard. I said, what's that? They watch little television and they read a lot of books. Mm. And I felt like if I want to make the most of my life, I should probably do the same thing. So first, value wisdom. Second, I think it's amazing how much you can read if you will devote the time. For me, it's in the morning. I'm reading from three sources in the morning. I'm reading from scripture. I read from a Christian classic. I read from a contemporary book. I like to read good novels because I think it increases my EQ. Emotional intelligence. I'm a guy. It helps me become more aware of that. I'm reading books as I'm studying and whatnot. But so history, biography, good novels, theology. I think every Christian should be studying one good doctrine a year. This last 2025 was the 1700th anniversary of the Nicene Creed. So I read a couple books on the Nicene Creed and the Trinity. That will make your brain spin a little bit trying to figure that out. But if you just do that a year, this year I'm going to read on the Atonement. Maybe I'll read on the Ascension. Maybe I'll read on Doctrines of Grace. You know, just every year you decide you're going to have one thing. And if you just set aside that time, almost all of us have the time. When you look at the average screen time now, it can be 8 to 9 hours a day.
5: Yeah, wow.
0: Nobody's going to be reading 8 or 9 hours a day. So let me just be honest. So can you take one of those hours and watch screens for 7 hours a day? And it doesn't have to be just reading. My wife will stress this. Good podcasts like Focus on the Family. I mean, there's wisdom that you can get as you're driving down the road. You don't have to be reading a book. Podcasts, there are lectures. I think most of us need more than one sermon a week. Modern church life is such that we want a 30, 35-minute sermon once a week. In other ages of the church, they would put up with two-hour sermons, and then they'd have one Sunday night and one Wednesday. Well, with what we have available online, you can get some of the best preaching in the world on a regular basis.
5: Well, there's the challenge, and we need to aim for that and try it. I mean, if you're spending that kind of time on social media, cut the eighth of it out and see if you can do better just taking that time to do some reading. Gary, a wonderful discussion these past 2 days about how to get on track to make the kingdom of heaven come to this earth through your efforts in Christ. I mean, there's so many things I can't even recap it all in terms of conforming to the Word, not the Word conforming to you. We've covered all those things. And let me just say a simple thank you for the hard work you put into the book to remind us what it means to be Christian and to take it more seriously. I appreciate it.
0: Thank you. These truths have changed my life. I have much less success trying to lose the same 20 pounds I've been trying to lose for the last 5 years since I haven't been able to run. But I feel like I lose a lot of spiritual weight when I get rid of the lies that I've heard in this world that nobody questions, going to Scripture and seeing the truth. It's like taking a spiritual bath.
5: That's it.
0: It is the life we were reborn to live. There's no better life to live.
5: Well, it's so true, Gary. And, you know, the Scripture, it is the mirror of truth. It looks right in our hearts and says, you know, what it is it sees in us, right? And it's that's part of it. Let me turn to the listener and just ask you to get in touch with us if you're struggling with some of these lies and could use some extra support to know, like Gary said, what is true. We have a team of caring Christian counselors available for consultations completely free. You can sign up at our website. Also, I want to encourage you to get a copy of Gary's great book from us. It's called The Life You Were Reborn to Live. And when you order from Focus on the Family Canada, all of the proceeds go right back into ministry.
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0: Hi, this is Ben Lowell, and welcome to Back to the Bible Canada with Dr. John Neufeld. Well, we're concluding our series on the Holy Spirit today called Rediscovering the Holy Spirit with a message found from Philippians chapter 2, verses 1 and 2. So let's join Dr. Neufeld with and love.
1: Today, as we end our study on the Holy Spirit, I want to speak about the Holy Spirit and love, or the deep abiding spiritual unity that all believers have with each other. But as I say this, I think we all get it. Individual Christians and local churches and denominational structures are less than perfect. Individual Christians and local churches and denominational structures sometimes sin. And when we do sin, especially when it comes to those large public sins, people are left wounded, disillusioned, discouraged, and bitter. Sometimes people just stop going to church. Sometimes entire churches fragment and cease to exist because of the sins of some. Churches that were once healthy can become diseased. Sometimes people are left with such bitterness that anger becomes the defining characteristic of their lives. Sometimes we hear the whispers, "Hypocrites." If that's what the church is all about, count me out. We all know the stories. But there is more, painfully more. You may have read statistics to show that there are over 40,000 different Christian denominations in the world. Furthermore, in the year 1900, there were only 1,600 of them. We have added close to 40,000 denominations in 100 years. This statistic is often quoted against Jesus' statement in John 13:35, "By this all people will know that you are my disciples if you have love for one another." The divisions among us, say our critics, are proof we are not the disciples of Jesus. Difficult accusations indeed. What shall we say? Well, several things. We should at least learn to be honest in our description of things. The denomination spoken of must be defined. How do we come up with a 40,000 number? Interestingly enough, the term denomination is defined in terms of organizations and not necessarily separate belief systems. It's simply not true that there are 40,000 different separate belief structures among Christians, nor is it true that Christians are splintered into 40,000 different subsets. Let me explain further. A large percentage of that number, what are called separate denominations, are in fact not denominations at all, but independent churches. So in Africa, many of the large independent churches, each one gets counted as a separate denomination. Furthermore, some global denominations are divided into national branches for the sake of organization, and yet each national branch gets listed as a separate denomination. So the number 40,000, which is often cited by critics of the Christian faith, is, in my opinion, a greatly exaggerated and misleading number. Nothing of the kind actually exists. Furthermore, some so-called denominations are simply new groups of Christians forming in local settings to address the needs in their areas. What would truly help would be to take stock of how many different belief structures within the Christian church there actually are. And if we did that, the number would not be a large one at all. Now, before we even try to get at that number, let me suggest that we need to rate the nature of Christian disagreements. There is a vast difference between those who reject the Trinity, let's say, and those who disagree over the meaning of the term baptism of the Spirit, for example, as we've done in the study. You know, when we disagree on the use of the term baptism of the Spirit, we're always aware that the other is our brother or sister in Christ. There's a great difference between those who say, "I don't believe in the second coming of Jesus," and those who say, "I don't believe in the pre-tribulational rapture." See, not all disagreements are of the same order. Boy, do we need to hear that in our day, where some of us are so quick to shut the other out. See, most Christians intuitively understand the difference between disagreements over essentials and disagreements in non-essentials. It is not that disagreements over non-essentials are not important. It's just that we can have these disagreements without ever doubting the other is a believer. There's much more to say here, but, you know, time doesn't allow. But some of the essentials include the knowledge that our God is triune, that one God eternally exists as Father, Son, and the Holy Spirit. The belief in the Trinity is essential. That's because if we deny the Trinity, we are not even talking about the same God as found in the Bible. Essential beliefs also include the truth that Christ Jesus, in his incarnation, is fully man even while he remains fully God. We call that the two natures of Christ. Essentials include the absolute authority, even inerrancy, of Scripture. They include that Christ's death on the cross is a substitutionary atonement, his life given to atone for ours. They include the assurance that Jesus is Lord and will physically and bodily return in history to judge the living and the dead. They include the reality that we must repent of our sins and by faith claim the promises of God through Christ in order to be justified before God. Justification by faith. These are not small matters. They're large matters. And the degree of unity over these matters are far greater than any disunity we would find among people who hold the essentials. I would quickly add that this unity on essentials is because of the clarity of Scripture and the illumination of the Holy Spirit bringing a unity upon all true believers. Again, I don't wish to downplay our differences, only to say, far more important than acknowledging our differences is the importance of not exaggerating our differences, and the importance of acknowledging the genuine spiritual unity that the Holy Spirit has given all the people of God. I will have no part, as some do, of condemning every slight difference between us. That's not to say that we would paper over our differences. We should insist on being biblically precise, allowing the Bible to persuade us in our discussions with each other. Where we have been wrong, we need to acknowledge that, but in this, let us be loving. I'm tempted here to try to talk about the real substantive differences one actually finds among Christians and the historic differences that still divide us. That is a valuable conversation, but I have, in this final message on the Holy Spirit, something very different in mind. I have in mind the matter of factions and mistrust and hurt and self-centered harm and the lack of humility in some and the unwillingness to put the interests of Christ ahead of our own interests and even the devastation some believers have done to others because of a lack of love. Consider the evidence found in the book of Philippians. In Philippians 1:15, Paul makes mention that some preach Christ out of envy and rivalry. True, but he is gentle in this, still rejoicing that even though the motivation may be impure, yet he says Christ is preached, and in that he rejoices. He never doubts that those who have poor motivation are not to be rejected, especially when the gospel is true. But in Philippians chapter 3, verse 2, he tells the Philippian Christians to watch out for the dogs, he says, the evildoers. And here he speaks of those who teach false doctrines. He holds out no peaceful branch to those who deny the essentials of the faith. And so, not to belabor the point, we must know the difference between those two categories. Now, my interest today as we speak about the Holy Spirit and his role in bringing about love and unity among believers is not to discuss the between denominations, but to discuss those areas of brokenness among us that arise from sin and a lack of humility and conceit and serving our own self-interests and pride that exist in the local church. I want to think micro rather than macro. I think it's a fitting way to conclude our study in the Holy Spirit by making a study of Philippians 2, 1-2, which is about the unity in the local church. It reads as follows. So if there is any encouragement in Christ, any comfort from love, any participation in the Spirit, any affection and sympathy, complete my joy by being of the same mind, having the same love, being in full accord and of one mind. Now, let me start at the end of the passage. Did you notice that the word same gets repeated twice? The same mind and then the same love. Then comes the phrase full accord, meaning you're in complete unity with each other. Then the phrase one mind, reemphasizing the idea of same mind found at the beginning of the sentence. Think the same way, says Paul. Be unified. Be in step with each other. In Ephesians 4, which seems like a parallel passage, he says, maintain the unity of the Spirit. In other words, the Spirit has already brought a unity that binds all true believers together, and we are safeguarded with that unity. People need to do all they can not to break what the Holy Spirit has already brought us. In Ephesians 4, 4-6, listen to what Paul says. There is one body, only one, and one Spirit, not two Holy Spirits leading in opposite directions, but just one. And then Paul adds, just as you were called to one hope that belongs to your call, one Lord, one faith, one baptism, one God and Father of all. We hear all the unity words, one God, one church, one faith, and so forth. The true gospel brings unity, not division. And because that's true, when we get to Philippians 2, we're going to notice that Paul uses an if-then statement. If certain things are true, then unity will follow. And when we come back, I'll show you exactly what he means.
0: Is there someone in your life who's curious about Jesus, but you're not sure how to start the conversation? 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
1: In Philippians 2, 1-2, Paul uses an if-then statement. If 4 things are true of your experience, then unity is bound and determined to follow. So what we're going to do now is look at those 4 if statements that Paul uses and see how they lead to our unity. Here's the first of them. If there is any encouragement in Christ. So here's truth number 1. There is encouragement found in Christ. And Paul is writing these words to a persecuted church, which was in danger of being intimidated by the pagan community. Paul might be referring to the comfort from Christ that persecuted believers feel. Perhaps he's in mind the resurrection of Jesus and the sure knowledge that every believer has that death cannot ultimately harm us. Christ's promise is true. Or perhaps he means the encouragement that the Philippian believers have when they spend time in prayer and sense Christ's peace in the middle of the storm. But whatever he's referring to, the real point is that the entire church in Philippi, all the believers there could say, yes, all of us have experienced the encouragement in Christ. Now then he adds a second truth. If there is comfort from love. So here's truth number 2. There is comfort from love. Here Paul does not mention whether he's thinking about the love of God, which is our comfort, or the love that the believers have for each other, which comforts us. We know that in Romans 5:5, Paul speaks of the love of God poured out in our hearts, but we also know that love for fellow believers always flows from love of God. And the point is, when the believers at Philippi had been most upset by the threats against them, which came from the pagan city in which they lived, had not love been their consolation? They may have been hated in the streets of Philippi, but they were not hated in the fellowship of God's people. Didn't they all know what that felt like? Yes, they did. 2 truths, encouragement in Christ and comfort from love. Now he says, if there is participation in the Holy Spirit. So here's truth number 3. There is participation in the Holy Spirit. Since this has been a series about the Holy Spirit, this kind of language ought not to surprise us. We participated in the Holy Spirit from the moment we were first drawn to Christ. When we consented to his wooing, we participated in the use of spiritual gifts. We participated in our ongoing growth in holiness. But here specifically in the Philippian letter, Paul reminds the Philippian believers of what he had already taught them. His imprisonment in Rome has been a part of God's plan for his life. Because of his arrest in Jerusalem and his transport to Rome, in which he will stand before Caesar's tribunal and might be condemned to death. Because of all that, which must have seemed to the Philippians like a terrible turn of events, and yet it turns out that because of this, the entire Roman imperial guard had heard the gospel, and the intimidated Roman believers who watched Paul's courage were now emboldened to share their own faith with courage. Furthermore, in Philippians 1:19, Paul expects that when his trial actually occurs, he expects, he says, to be filled with the Holy Spirit at that very moment, to have courage once more and share the gospel in the Roman Roman halls of justice so that the elite of Roman society will hear the good news of the gospel. Were it not for these trials, and were it not for the power of the Holy Spirit in me, none of this opportunity for advancing the gospel would ever have occurred, he says. And so as he's speaking to the Philippian believers who are facing their own persecution, has there not been a participation with the Holy Spirit in the advancement of the gospel? That's his question. Has not the Holy Spirit used their trials to make the gospel well known and filled them with a power to be witnesses? Have they not experienced that in their church, he asks. And since the Holy Spirit makes Christ known, says Paul, haven't you noticed how you participated with him in making Christ known? We might not have believed that it would come through trials the way it did, but it did come this way. Is that not what you experienced? And then the final if statement. If there is affection and sympathy, he says. So here's truth number four. There has been affection and sympathy. Now this fourth truth is quite amazing. Those two words can also mean compassions and mercies. And Paul knows that these believers have both experienced and done plenty of these things. You know, the Philippian church that Paul addresses in this letter was perhaps as close to a model church in the New Testament as we might find. When the call was given to give financially to help poor, needy believers, this church stepped up first. When Paul looked for support for his own ministry, this church stepped up as none others. They prayed for him as none others. In fact, what led to the writing of the Philippian letter was a gift that had come all the way from Philippi in Greece to the prison where Paul was housed in Rome. Roman prisons didn't provide the prisoner's basic needs. That had to come from others. And so hearing that the beloved apostle was in prison, the Philippian church had held an offering of support and then called one of their own, probably a deacon, a man by the name of Epaphroditus, to risk his life to carry money for Paul's basic needs and to deliver this money over a great distance. The journey almost cost Epaphroditus his life, but that was the love this church had for the great apostle. Affection, sympathy, compassion, mercy, that was their joint life together, and that's what they showed each other. See, in a sense, the Philippian letter is a thank you note from the apostle to a group of Christians he loves with all his heart, a group of Christians who showed everything that included affection and mercy. He's telling them he's not only fine, he says, he's rejoicing because of his imprisonment. The gospel is going forward, and they in their own sufferings should learn from his example and rejoice in their own sufferings. In chapter 1, verse 27, he tells them in their struggles to stand firm in one spirit, striving side by side with each other for the gospel. Don't break ranks, he says to them, and your refusal to be divided will be a clear sign to your enemies that they can't win, but rather that the gospel will prevail. That's the drama of the book. And so when he wants to encourage them in their love and unity for one another, he reminds them of four great truths they had already experienced. And those truths, encouragement in Christ, comfort from heartfelt love, participation in the great work of the Holy Spirit to reach the lost for Christ, and compassion and mercy for those who were most severely afflicted, had been their experience. And since these things are yours, says the great apostle, now make my joy complete or make my day. I've already told you the joy I have in my imprisonment, that in spite of my persecutions, the gospel is being preached more widely than you could ever have imagined. That, says Paul, has made me rejoice, but one thing is still lacking in my joy. I want to hear four things. I want to hear that you're of the same mind, having the same love, being in full accord with each other, and that you are of one mind. Now, here's my observation. Did you notice that unity comes to us when we are about the Master's business? When evangelism and advancing the gospel becomes our focus, when holiness is necessary, for how can we do the work of Christ without it? When we see how great the task is, that were it not for the power of the Spirit, we would be defeated in an instant. And it is when the believers see the same thing, are motivated by the same purpose, are willing to pay the ultimate price together, that real unity actually begins to happen. One of the biggest problems regarding unity among believers is we have not yielded to Christ in his call to keep the Great Commission, and we have not yielded to the Holy Spirit to empower us to the task. Be radically obedient to Jesus and rely fully on the Holy Spirit, and watch how the Spirit draws us toward one another. He brings unity out of a common focus and a common desire. Join me in a word of prayer. Heavenly Father, we want to thank you that you have given the body of believers and every single individual believer the gift of the Holy Spirit. Thank you, Holy Spirit, that you have caused us to love you in the Word. Thank you that you have given us power to bring the Word to a lost humanity. And thank you that you have given us love for one another so that we might indeed demonstrate the life that Christ has for us. In the precious and strong name of Jesus, we pray. Amen.
0: John, I think this series has brought so much light into respect to the Holy Spirit and how He works in our lives and those things we need to understand about the Spirit. One thing I wanted to ask you about today's message, though, you talked about unity, and it really is a spirit of unity, isn't it? It's not like everybody has to be the same or every denomination has to be the same. I think the Lord values diversity, doesn't He?
1: Yeah, He does. I think not diversity in our theology, and you and I agree with that. We need to be centered on the truth of God's Word. But there are diversities of ministries, and I think that we probably need to celebrate that, because the more that we've tried to get some kind of an organizational unity, the more that we have deliberately divided believers against one another. But when we allow for God to, you know, have a certain group of people who emphasize something, and, you know, in your case, Ben, you're with the Salvation Army, and there's the great emphasis on the poor and preaching the gospel to the poor and caring needs for the poor. I mean, that's such an important emphasis. But there are other denominations that will do something else. I mean, hear it back to the Bible. I mean, we're not a church, but we are an organization that seeks to bring people to the Word of God. We know that there are certain things that we don't do. I mean, we don't do the work that, let's say, Compassion Ministry does, so we partner with them and recognize that, you know, we don't have an organizational unity with partners with people like that, but we are one in spirit with them.
0: So we had this sense that God wants to use us in very unique ways, and so we need to be aware of that.
1: Yeah, and maybe we need to give each other a little bit of grace as we see some people doing ministry that we might not do. And again, let me put the caveat around that. When it comes to the truth of Scripture, the truth of our theology, the truth of doctrine, there God calls us to strict unity. But when it calls to the gifts that we practice, well, we practice them in great diversity. And let's allow for that kind of diversity while we're in unity with each other.
0: Thanks, John, for this series. It's been a great blessing. Back to the Bible Canada, leading you forward in your walk with Jesus every day.

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2: I love free stuff. Do you? I thought so. I have a small collection of hotel shampoo bottles and packaged bars of soap. A few hair nets, which I do not need, but they make great stocking stuffers. I have towels, sheets. No, I'm kidding about that part. Don't be stealing stuff. But I do love free stuff, if it's within the law. I will hack my way through poison oak and stinging nettle to retrieve an errant golf ball. My favorite restaurants are the ones that keep bringing out free buns or nachos before your meal. You just need to order dessert after that. But what if you found free stuff that was someone else's stuff? Like three roommates in New York who found $40,000 in a couch they purchased at a Salvation Army store, imagine. While many would thank God for providing in mysterious ways and spend it, these three friends tracked down the original owner of the couch, a 91-year-old upstate New York widow, and returned the money. Way to go. Noah Miroff, a rabbi and high school teacher from Connecticut, purchased a used office desk for $150 on Craigslist. The desk contained $98,000 in cash. Noah returned the cash. The owner said the money was part of an inheritance. Although Miroff declined a reward, the original owner of the desk did refund the $150 he'd spent to purchase it. Well done, Noah. And then there's the homeless woman who found a purse in a Calgary, Alberta YMCA shelter. She looked inside for a phone number and discovered over $10,000 in cash. She took it to her caseworker, who notified the police. The owners of the purse gave her a reward, and a trust fund was set up on her behalf. She was able to move from a homeless shelter into an apartment, thanks to donations. Stories like these warm our hearts and cause us to grin. Who doesn't love a tale of honesty and self-sacrifice? But how reliable is the integrity of strangers? In a recent experiment, reporters left 192 wallets in cities around the world. In each wallet, they put a name with a phone number, a family photo, coupons and business cards, plus the equivalent of $50 cash. They dropped 12 wallets each in 16 major cities, in parks, near shopping malls, and on sidewalks. Of the 192 wallets that were dropped, 90 were returned. That's 47%. In a similar experiment conducted in the UK, only 20% of the wallets were returned to their owners, and only 55% contained the money. Hey, Laugh Again airs in the UK, and I know our listeners there would have returned them. And you would too, wouldn't you? But would you do the right thing if the cost was far beyond financial? What if the price for making the right decision was your position, your authority, your reputation, your comfort? Would you do the right thing to your own hurt? It's not easy. I'm thinking of one who gave up everything for us. His position, his authority, his reputation, his life. Philippians 2 says that we must have the same attitude Jesus had. Though he was God, he gave up his divine privileges, took the humble position of a slave, was born as a human being, humbled himself in obedience to God, and died a criminal's death on a cross. Jesus did his Father's will. Though he faced rejection and the worst pain imaginable, he suffered and died that we might have life. Next time we're faced with a tough decision, let's remember what he went through for us and thank him and do the right thing. By the way, I've got a confession. I just found a purse right here in my own office. It has my wife's wallet in it and 2 or 3 pounds of chocolate. Ha! What shall I do?
1: Dad jokes, encouragement, biblical truth? What more could you want? If you're enjoying what you're hearing on Laugh Again, we encourage you to share with a friend. The vehicle of laughter and stories of shared struggles open the door for the gospel to be welcomed into heavy hearts in need of the hope of Jesus. So go ahead and share Laugh Again today. It might just leave an impact deeper than you could ever imagined. Laugh Again. Truth bringing laughter to life.
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5: Hi, this is Chris. Welcome to Adventures in Odyssey.
6: Oh, hi there. Welcome to Odyssey. I'm John Avery Whittaker, but most folks around here call me Whit. Why don't you get the whole family together and join us for another exciting Adventure in Odyssey?
5: What do we have here? Pickled pig's feet.
7: Well, show us a thing or two about what it would be like to have energy.
8: We have muscles in our lips.
6: I need you to run this box over to Tom Riley's house.
9: It's a bear!

0: Okay, what have we got so far? Salami, two slices of tomatoes, mayonnaise,
1: peanut butter!
0: Oh, yeah, peanut butter, carrots, a few green beans. Looks pretty good, huh, Cody?
2: Not really.
0: Oh, don't worry, we'll spice it up for you. Does anyone have anything to add to Cody's super sandwich? Anything slimy left over in your lunch bag today?
3: Yeah!
1: Here, I got something.
0: Oh, yeah, a rotten banana. Peel.
2: You know, I'm allergic to some type of...
1: I got some more stuff.
0: Great. Look, Cody, Doug brought you some things to add to your sandwich. What do we have here? Wow, it looks like you hit the jackpot. Broccoli spears, liverwurst, and oh, I think we got the icing on the cake. Pickled pig's feet. Smash it all together nicely. Ooh, kind of messy there. Now go ahead. Take a bite.
2: Well, you know...
0: Come on, we know you can do it. We're counting on you. You don't want to let us down, do you? Take a bite.
1: Eat it, Cody!
0: Big bite now.
1: You don't want to disappoint all these people, do you?
2: Okay.
0: There you go. The sandwich is up. Up!
1: Yes! He did it!
0: Whoa, I'm gonna be sick.
4: Boys, is there a problem over here?
0: No, Mrs. Johnson. We're just having a little fun.
1: But we're just leaving. Lunch period is over.
0: Yeah, gotta get to class. See you, Mrs. Johnson.
4: Cody, what's going on?
2: Nothing, Miss Johnson. You excuse me for a minute?
4: Wait a minute, Cody! Interesting sandwich.
5: Mr. Whitaker, Jared won't let me play with the things in the Bible room.
6: He won't? Why not? What's he...
1: She's doing everything wrong, Mr. Whitaker.
5: I am not. You just want to boss everybody around.
6: Okay, now hold on.
1: If you'd listen to me a minute, you'd see
5: I'm not listening to you. You're just a big bully, and I don't want you anywhere near me.
1: Great, because I don't want you near me either.
5: Well, at least I have other friends I can play with. Nobody even wants to talk to you.
6: Okay, time out. That's enough.
5: But you know how he is, Mr. Whitaker.
6: Now, just calm down, Sarah. I'll handle this. Now, why don't you go back up to the Bible room and do whatever... Jared, for a minute.
5: Anything so I don't have to be in the same room with him.
6: Well, you and I will have to talk about that attitude later. Now, go on.
5: Yes, sir.
1: She's such a tattletale. She was doing the Tower of Babel game all wrong. I was just trying to help her do it right.
6: Well, maybe she didn't want any help.
1: But she was doing it all wrong.
6: So? Doing it wrong isn't the worst thing that can happen, and I'm sure she would have figured it out on her own after a while.
1: But it drives me crazy to see people doing things the wrong way.
6: Well, then maybe you need to learn to have more patience. Or in any case, try to hold back. Let people learn for themselves until they ask you for help. Understand?
1: Yes, sir. Hey, Marty, you're going to drop those books if you carry them that way.
6: Well, then again, maybe he didn't understand.
7: Whit?
6: Oh, hello, Richard. How are you?
7: Fine. Just came to pick up Cody.
6: Oh, yeah. The last time I saw him, he was upstairs looking at the Bible
7: maps. Oh, yeah. He loves maps. Whit?
6: Yes?
7: Does Cody spend a lot of time alone when he comes here?
6: Well, come to think of it, yes, he does. Why do you ask?
7: Well, I'm a little bit worried about him. Ever since we moved to Odyssey, he's had trouble making friends. And then there was an incident at school yesterday.
6: Incident?
7: Yes. A teacher called me and told me a couple of guys forced him to eat a, a rather unpleasant sandwich. And apparently Cody went right along with it.
6: Huh.
7: It's not the first time something like this has happened. A couple of weeks ago, he got in trouble for throwing spitballs at another kid. It's not like him to misbehave. I found out later that he did it because somebody told him to do it.
6: Well, is he usually so easy to influence?
7: You mean, is he usually a pushover?
6: Well.
7: Well, he's always been a compliant child, but he generally uses good sense in what he goes along with. But ever since we moved here, I think he's trying extra hard to be accepted.
6: Maybe he just needs some confidence building.
7: Maybe. Look, if there's anything you can do for him here, introducing him to the other kids or whatever, I'd really appreciate it.
6: Oh, sure. I'll do whatever I can.
7: Well, thanks. And if anybody offers him a sandwich with pepper and banana peels on it, stop him.
6: What?
8: ¶¶
0: to meet us here.
3: I don't see him.
0: Maybe he got the wrong tree.
8: Stuart! Doug, over here!
3: Wait, there he is!
0: He's got something with him.
3: I can't believe it. What a loser.
9: Hi.
0: How's it going, Cody?
9: Okay.
0: So, I guess you want to join our club?
9: Yeah, I do.
0: So, what do you have for us?
9: This is a remote control car. I got it last Christmas.
0: Kinda lame, but I could always sell it. Anything else?
9: You want more?
0: This is all you brought? A car?
9: Well, no. I brought some other stuff in case you didn't like that one, but...
0: So, let's see it.
9: I thought you only wanted one thing.
0: Listen, if you don't want to be in the club, that's fine.
3: I don't think he wants in.
9: No, wait. I do want it. Here.
0: A baseball bat. Nice.
9: It's a Louisville Slugger.
3: We could always use it for our club's Little League team.
0: Good idea. You know what, Cody? I think you can join our club.
9: Really?
0: Sure. What do you think, Doug? You may even be vice president material.
3: Definitely.
9: Cool.
0: That's if you show up to all the meetings. So this is what you need to do. We meet in a house. The address is 422 Crestwood Avenue. Be there at 6:30 sharp.
9: Okay.
0: And don't bother knocking. Just go right in the front door.
9: All right. Thanks.
0: No problem. We'll see you there.
9: 6:30 sharp. See you there.
0: This ought to be good.
3: Yeah, I just wish I could be there to see it.
10: Defending truth, justice, and lots more true. It's Captain Absolutely. And now you can read the revised and expanded comic series with 20 pages of new storylines. 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
9: There it is. Sounds like a party. Cool. 6:20. Hope they don't mind I'm a little early.
11: And up, and up, and up. Other leg.
9: Excuse
11: and
9: me?
11: Up, and up. Wait, hold it.
12: Oh, thank you. A break.
11: Well, hi, cutie. What you need?
9: Is there a club that meets here?
11: Well, sure. That's us. The Low Impact Aerobics Club.
12: Maybe I should have joined the No Impact Aerobics Club.
9: No, I was looking for...
12: In fact, is there an aerobics club that involves a recliner?
11: Hey, why don't you join us, honey?
9: Well...
11: Show us a thing or two.

0: He's terrible.
1: Uh-huh.
0: I've told him like 100 times to color inside the lines, but he doesn't listen to me.
1: Well, how old is your brother?
0: Almost 2.
1: Yeah, I see. Well, Jared, this goes back to what I told you earlier. You know, you're just... Are you all right, Cody?
2: I'm okay, Mr. Whittaker.
1: But what's the matter? You're walking like the Tin Man.
2: Just a muscle pull or 2 or 6. Oh, why are these stools so high? Can I have an extra large milkshake? I think I worked off too much unwanted flab.
1: What were you doing?
2: Aerobics.
0: What?
2: I thought I was going to a club meeting, but it turned out to be a bunch of really big women dancing around to Jamaican music. They made me join them.
1: You thought it was a club meeting?
2: Well, that's what Stuart and Doug said. I think maybe they were playing a trick on me. They made me give them my car and bat. Do we have muscles in our lips?
1: Jared, could I speak with Cody alone, please?
0: And miss the rest of this story? You gotta be kidding.
1: Go on, Jared.
0: Maybe I'll just wait over here.
1: Thank you.
2: Maybe Stuart and Doug got the address wrong.
1: Well, maybe, but I doubt it. Now, help me to understand what happened, Cody. Why did you give Stuart and Doug your things?
2: I wanted to be in their club.
1: Why?
2: Well, because in a club you have fun and get to go to meetings and do things together and be,
1: friends?
2: Yeah, I guess.
1: Do you really think this is the best way to get friends? To buy them by giving away a car and a bat?
2: Well.
1: Well?
2: Well, it seemed like a good idea at the time.
1: And how about now?
2: I think Stuart and Doug tricked me.
1: Well, did they trick you, or were you ready to believe them no matter what they said?
2: What's the difference?
1: Well, one is when you're deceived. The other is when you're gullible. Do you know what gullible is?
2: Isn't that a kind of fish?
1: No. No, it's when you let people take advantage of you over and over again, even when you should know better.
2: You mean like being a pushover? That's what my dad says I am.
1: I guess pushover is one way to describe it, yes. What do you think?
2: I think I'm too sore to think about it right now. I need to take a hot bath. You better forget that milkshake, Mr. Whittaker. Thanks anyway.
1: Cody, you need to have more confidence in yourself. People who are willing to do anything to make friends usually don't get the kind of friends they really want.
2: I think my dad said something like that, too. Oh, I'll see you later.
1: I'll see you, Cody.
0: Now, I wasn't spying or anything, but why does Cody let people do that? If somebody did that to me, I tell him to go take a hike.
1: Yeah, you probably would, wouldn't you? And give them directions, too. Huh. Not a bad idea.
0: What?
1: You may be onto something, Jared. Are you coming in here tomorrow?
0: Sure, why?
1: Well, never mind. You just gave me an idea.
0: Hi, Mr. Whittaker.
1: Hello, Jared. Well, thanks for coming back.
0: I'm dying to know what your idea is.
1: You'll find out just as soon as... Oh, here he comes.
2: Hi, Mr. Whittaker. Connie told me you were looking for me.
1: I was. I'd like the two of you to run an errand for me.
0: Is it gonna be long?
1: Oh, not too long. I need you to run this box over to Tom Riley's house.
0: I don't know where he lives. Neither do I.
1: I figured as much, and that's why I have this map.
0: Oh, I'm not very good at maps. Whenever I try to use the one at the mall, I always end up at the pregnant woman's clothing store.
2: I'm pretty good with maps.
1: Oh, good. You should be just fine then. Tom will bring you home when you get there.
0: But why can't you just drive it over?
1: Well, I didn't bring my car to work today. Oh, didn't I mention that I'm willing to pay you to run this errand for me?
0: Really? How much?
1: One of these for each of you.
0: I'm in.
2: Maybe I should call my parents.
1: Oh, I've already cleared it with your parents.
2: All right, then. Sure.
1: Just follow the map exactly, and there shouldn't be any problem. Okay? Here's the box.
2: Okay.
0: Let's go.
3: Where are Jared and Cody going?
1: Tom Riley's farm. They're running a little errand for me.

0: What's in the box?
1: Some old soda pop cans for Tom's collection.
0: But Mr. Riley was here a little while ago. Why didn't you give them to him then?
1: Oh, so the boys will learn something about themselves.
0: By delivering soda pop cans?
1: By being forced to do something they're not used to doing. You see, the follower is going to have to lead, and the leader is going to have to follow.
0: I don't get it.
1: That's all right, Sarah. Just so they do.
2: Why do we both have to do this?
3: I don't know. One of us to hold the box, one to hold the map.
2: It's like a 5-ounce box and a 2-ounce map.
3: I'm just doing what I was told.
2: Oh, right. Your motto.
3: Hold up a second. There's a fork in the trail.
2: I'm going left.
3: Wait. I gotta look at the map. We're supposed to go right.
2: What? Get out of here. Let me see that. You're wrong. We have to go left. Trickle Lake is to the right. Tom Riley doesn't live on a houseboat, does he?
3: I don't think so, but Mr. Whitaker said to follow the map exactly.
2: Look, I may not be good with maps, but I can find my way around, okay? Just follow me.
3: You're just going right through the trees?
2: Sure. There's probably another trail right over... Ouch!
3: What happened?
2: I scratched my hand.
3: You okay?
2: Yeah.
3: What'd you scratch it on?
2: I don't know. Oh! It's a barbed wire fence.
3: See, I told you we went the wrong way. There wouldn't be a barbed wire fence in the middle of the trail.
2: Oh, yeah? Well, look. There's an open field on the other side. It's gotta be Tom Riley's farm.
3: I don't think so. Look on the map. It shows a fence over here. We're going in the wrong direction.
2: Would you stop looking at that thing? I found the farm, okay? Now let's hop the fence and get rid of this box.
3: Well, I guess the map could be wrong.
1: Hello, Tom. Yeah, it's me. Have the kids gotten there yet? They haven't? They should have been there a long time ago. It's getting late. I better go after them. Do you have my cell phone number? Good. I'm going to take the trail. You stay there and call me if you see them. I'm on my way.
3: It's getting dark, Jared. Maybe we should go back to Wits
2: End. Are you crazy? It'll be midnight by the time we get back there.
3: But I don't think Mr. Riley's farm is this big. We've been walking this field for a long time.
2: And you've been panicking for a lot longer. Would you clam up for just a second?
3: What was that?
2: I don't know. I can't see anything.
3: There's something moving.
2: Maybe it's just the wind.
3: You know, I've heard that there's bears that live around here.
2: Bears?
3: I think I see something. It's crawling towards us.
2: What is it?
3: I can't tell. If it's a bear, I think we're supposed to lie real still. Or is that for dinosaurs?
2: I see it too.
3: It's coming closer.
2: I think it sees us. It's a bear.
4: 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We always love hearing from you.
3: Sheep.
2: A sheep? Like Mary had a little sheep?
3: No, that was a lamb. This is a sheep.
2: Lamb, sheep, just get off me. Thanks. Now if you don't mind...
3: Ow! What's the matter?
2: I think I twisted my ankle when I fell.
3: Can you walk on it?
2: Ow! Just give me a minute.
3: I think I see some more sheep. We must be on a farm.
2: So that's it. We made it.
3: But Mr. Riley doesn't have any sheep. He has some horses and a big orchard.
2: Ow! I think I sprained it.
3: I'm telling you, we're in the wrong place. I knew it. Mr. Whitaker and Mr. Riley are probably out looking for us right now. Maybe our parents, too. What a mess.
2: What was that?
3: Here, put your arm around my shoulder. I'll carry you. We're going back.
2: Back?
3: Yes, back. I never should have listened to you in the first place. I've got the map. We're following it all the way back to the trail. Got it?
2: Well, I guess we can try that.
1: Cody? Jared?
5: Mr. Whitaker!
1: Cody, Jared, are you okay?
3: Yeah, we're fine. Jared got a sore ankle.
2: I'm all right.
1: What happened?
3: We kind of got lost.
2: Yeah, that map must be old. Got us lost.
1: I just drew it yesterday.
2: Well, I guess I have to look at it again.
1: I was getting worried about you two.
3: We ended up on the wrong farm.
1: How? I thought the map was clear enough.
3: We didn't exactly stick to the map. One of us thought he knew better.
1: So what happened?
3: I followed the map and got us back here.
1: Really? You let Cody lead you here, Jared?
2: Yeah, but it was only because I hurt my ankle.
3: And because he got us so lost.
1: Step into the light, Cody.
3: Okay. Why?
1: Huh. Well, no bruises, no broken bones.
3: No, I'm okay.
1: Imagine that. So taking the lead when you knew what you were doing didn't hurt you after all.
3: No, I guess not.
2: I'm hurt.
1: Because you didn't follow directions. But you followed Cody, and now you'll be all right.
3: So you did this whole thing as a lesson, didn't you?
1: Oh, come on. Tom's house is just around the next bend.

0: Cody, good old buddy, what are you doing here?
1: Actually...
0: Wait a minute. There is something different about you. Why, Cody, your abs are like rock. Have you been doing aerobics?
1: I came by because I'd like my bat and car back.
0: You what?
1: You kinda, well, I think you tricked me into, you know, giving you those things, and I'd like to have them back.
0: You want them back? Is that what you came here for? That's pretty gutsy for you, Cody. Oh, I get it. Is that your dad in the car?
1: He's just giving me a ride. For moral support.
0: Uh-huh. You can have your stuff back. The car's lame and the bat's too short for me. Hang on. Here you go. By the way, do you want to know where tonight's meeting is?
1: No thanks.
0: Smart boy. Later.
2: Well, look at that. You got them both back. You see, that wasn't so hard. People respect you when you stand up for yourself. So, how do you feel?
1: I feel like I'm gonna throw up.
2: Oh, boy. Hang on.
1: Okay. I'm okay.
2: Well, guess we won't be volunteering for combat duty anytime soon. But it's a start.
3: Romans 12:2 says, "Do not be conformed to this world, but be transformed by the renewal of your mind, that you may prove what is the will of God, what is good and acceptable and perfect." This means that we're not supposed to think the way everyone else thinks, or just accept what everyone tells us, but to be so filled with God's Spirit that we try to think as He thinks. God wants us to be wise about who we listen to and what kind of advice we take. And when we feel confused, we should turn to Him and the trusted people He has put around us to help us figure things out. So don't be a pushover. Be like the writer of Proverbs 2, who looks to God for wisdom so that you'll understand righteousness and justice, and you'll have wisdom in your heart and knowledge that is pleasing to your soul. Well, that's all for now. If you ever want to write to us, just send your card or letter to Adventures in Odyssey, Colorado Springs, Colorado, 80995. 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It's called The Pushover. 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And I'm Chris, hoping you'll join us again next time for more Adventures in Odyssey.

0: was the blood for me. 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
1: It was the blood.
0: It was the blood for me. It was the blood for me. 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
1: You show me respect, then I'll show you respect. 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
2: And if nobody know why I take on the E and I listen while I said. 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I went and I left that on there. And now I lie on judgment day. The punishment was Saddam Gomara.

0: you so antisocial? Because I'm trying to get it. Why are you staying on the basketball court so much? Because I'm trying to get it. Why are you out there practicing in the hot sun when ain't nobody else out there? Because I'm trying to get it.
1: Yeah, little bruh.

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Who trains my hands to war. Fully Jesus. And my fingers for battle. We're ready, we're ready. Bring Sarge.

0: God just so amazing, it's hard to articulate. 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I must admit that I get complacent. Depression had me lower than living up in a basement. Simple wages had us in debt like we missing payments. His only begotten son, the one that he sent to save us.
1: Yes.
0: Now we lift his greatness in different places. The Great Commission, I'm trying to spread it like it's contagious.